0: the king of your kind. I'm also the king of grandfathers named Alice who are in the Rock and Roll Hall of Fame. But I think that's a pretty small group. I'm in a bunch of Hall of Fames. I'm in the White Castle Hall of Fame. I'm in the Knife Throwing Hall of Fame. I'm in the Radio Hall of Fame. For this, for what I do here. Alrighty, do you want to know what's coming up on the first hour of Alice's Attic? Well, me too. I'm kidding. I have some info in front of me right here, and it seems we're going to go back to the year 86 for Cooper's Countdown and 67 for This Day in Rock. But right now, here's something that will make you forget everything I just said.
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1: Cast your minds back to a time when Ronald Reagan was president of the United States. The Mets beat the Red Sox to win the World Series. And sadly, the Space Shuttle Challenger exploded. Yes, I'm talking about 1986. And the good news for you is that on the charts this month in 1986 were some bands and songs that you dig. Plus, maybe one you've never heard of. So let's see what radio was playing back then. At number five is a band you may not remember, GTR, a super group featuring Yes and Asia guitarist Steve Howe and Steve Hackett from the band Genesis. Their song was When the Heart Rules the Mind. Van Halen were hanging out at number four on the rock charts with Dreams. A band your Uncle Alice sometimes enjoys, the Moody Blues, were in the number four position with Your Wildest Dreams. Sledgehammer by original Genesis singer Peter Gabriel was in second place. And rounding out this prog rock influenced chart was the then current lineup of Genesis with Phil Collins singing the huge hit

0: 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More Alice Cooper after this.
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1: I was the executive chef at Gainey Ranch in Scottsdale, Arizona, in the early 90s, when one morning our director of golf asked if I wanted to be a fourth in a group going out. I was not a golfer, and pairing was Alice Cooper, Gene Simmons, and Sam Kinison. I declined, as Mr. Cooper was a member and a very serious golfer. I was afraid I would ruin his round. Now my only regret in life is not having the courage to follow through on what would have been a once-in-a-lifetime experience. I spent my current days as executive chef at Red Rock Country Club in Las Vegas. Hit me up anytime you're in Vegas and need to tee them up. Either way, it's a great memory, just could have played out differently. Lifetime fan, love listening to Alice's Attic and all your great stories. All the best to you, William Fshing. P-F-E-S-H-I-N-G. Fshing. Okay, here's me with a very sharp needle to bust a balloon. Gene Simmons and I never played golf. Sam Kinison and I never played golf. I've never even heard of Gene Simmons playing golf or Sam Kinison playing golf. So whoever was telling you that that was the pairing was lying to you, William Fshing. Okay? I probably was there because I play golf. But none of those other two people have never played. If you want to play golf with William, tell me if you beat him at alice@alicesattic.com. And I'll bet that you can't beat him at chefing.
0: Alice Cooper will be right back with more insanity after this break.
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same for the UK and the US versions. The album kicks off with a title track and ends with A Day in the Life. When it came out, my band put it on the stereo and listened to it probably 12 times, just sitting there in awe of this album. We sat there and just went, are you kidding? Everything on it was amazing. Sgt. Pepper will probably be in history, go down as the greatest Beatles album, maybe one of the greatest rock album of all time.

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4: 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From the Way 31 Storm Tracker Weather Center, I'm Chief Meteorologist Jeff Castle. Very pleasant stretch is on the way for the rest of the week. We've got lower humidity, dry weather, sunshine, and pleasantly warm conditions expected. For tonight, look for mainly clear skies. Temperatures will cool back nicely to around 60. Coming up for tomorrow, plenty of sunshine on the way, low humidity, with afternoon high temperatures expected in the lower 80s. I'm Way 31 Storm Tracker Chief Meteorologist Jeff Castle.
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19: When you turn on the radio, you should find someone there who's a pal, a buddy, a BFF. What you don't expect is for your very own late night pal to be a member of the Rock and Roll Hall of Fame. But then again, this ain't your average rock and roll rodeo. Confide in him now, and you shall be rewarded. It's Alice's Attic with Alice Cooper.
1: I'm back. Yes, it is

0: the man behind the mask, your beloved Uncle Alice Cooper. Kane and I, when we were writing Constrictor, all we watched was slasher movies and stuff like that. And we decided Constrictor should be the musical version of a slasher. And then they called us and said, hey, do you want to do the music for Friday the 13th, part 6? And I said, I'd do some songs for it, certainly. Man Behind the Mask. Okay, maybe I'm not your beloved uncle, but at least you're listening to me. So I'll take that. Up here in Alice's Attic, I've got all your favorite rock stars locked in, which means I have to play their songs. So you're lucky if you like the likes of Queen, ZZ Top, Rat, or even these guys.
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0: 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It's Movie Music Madness, starring the one and only Alice Cooper.
1: You love the song Round and Round by Rat, and apparently so did the makers of the 2008 movie The Wrestler. The film was directed by Darren Aronofsky and stars Mickey Rourke, Marisa Tomei, Evan Rachel Wood. In the movie, Round and Round played during the entrance of Rourke's Randy the Ram Robinson character, and here it is.

0: We'll be back with more Alice Cooper next.
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0: This is Tales from the Attic.
2: A little bit ago, I mentioned the man behind the mask from my Constrictor album, which I recorded in 1985. And that was also the year I guest starred on another record. Anybody remember? The band name rhymes with Misted Blister. Yes, I'm talking about Dee Snider and Twisted Sister. The song Be Cruel to Your School was written by Dee and ended up on Twisted's fourth album, Come Out and Play, which turned out to be a hugely successful album for the guys. Brian Setzer, Billy Joel, and saxophonist Clarence Clemons also appear on Be Cruel to Your School. So I was in very good company. It was when video was going crazy, MTV was insane, and it just seemed to me like myself and Dee Snider should be together on a video. And that's tonight's tale, so now your brain has expanded 2.1%.
0: Alice will be right back.
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1: Tommy Shaw wasn't an original member of Styx. Before he was in the band, guitarist and keyboardist John Kurlewski was in the band. What was his final album with Styx? Equinox. The band's fifth studio LP, which came out in December 1975. Kurlewski left the band due to conflicts with the other members and to spend time with his family, and Tommy Shaw stepped in. Kurlewski passed away in 1988 at the age of 37. That's way too early. Let's hear the last song on the Equinox featuring John Kurlewski on guitar, Sweet Madam Blue.

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1: From the Way 31 Storm Tracker Weather Center, I'm Chief Meteorologist Jeff Castle. Very pleasant stretch is on the way for the rest of the week. We've got lower humidity, dry weather, sunshine, and pleasantly warm conditions expected. For tonight, look for mainly clear skies. Temperatures will cool back nicely to around 60. Coming up for tomorrow, plenty of sunshine on the way, low humidity, with afternoon high temperatures expected in the lower 80s. I'm Way 31 Storm Tracker Chief Meteorologist Jeff Castle.
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14: 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It syncs up with Weekend at Bernie's. Wait, no. Oh, Pink Floyd is The Wizard of Oz. Yeah, I synced up with old Yeller, too. 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
1: Hello, Alice. My name is Cheyenne Leo, and my partner is Robert Vanderlinden. I'm not yet sure when, but we are getting married. We are both huge fans of you and your music. Some of my earliest memories are dancing to your music with my mom. Rob discovered you at 5 and has loved you and your music ever since. I admit Rob is a bigger fan than me. He can identify any of your songs by the first few chords. You are 100% getting invited to our wedding. We are deciding on wedding songs. You and Me is in the list to be considered for our first dance, or maybe as an entrance song for the reception. I wondered if you had or had approved of any orchestral or wedding versions of Poison or any of your songs. Cheyenne. I think music, once it gets out there like that, unless it's being used for a commercial thing, it's not, your wedding is not a commercial thing. So full speed ahead, damn the torpedoes. More where that came from, back sooner than later.
0: Alice will be back in a moment.
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Alice into it. So another writing credits on that are Desmond Child, Joan Jett, and Alice Cooper. So let's listen to I Hate Myself for Loving You, which I think is her best record. It has a guitar solo courtesy of former Rolling Stone Mick Taylor.

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2: From the Way 31 Storm Tracker Weather Center, I'm Chief Meteorologist Jeff Castle. Very pleasant stretch is on the way for the rest of the week. We've got lower humidity, dry weather, sunshine, and pleasantly warm conditions expected. For tonight, look for mainly clear skies. Temperatures will cool back nicely to around 60. Coming up for tomorrow, plenty of sunshine on the way, low humidity, with afternoon high temperatures expected in the lower 80s. I'm Way 31 Storm Tracker Chief Meteorologist Jeff Castle.
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12: You're inside Alice's attic. Your sagacious host could truly benefit from having a yard sale. Who wouldn't be interested in used straitjackets, top hats, guillotines, and leather pants? There's even a lava lamp from his first L.A. apartment. But amongst the flotsam and jetsam of an extraordinarily interesting life are the tantalizing tales that only a Rock and Roll Hall of Famer could deliver. So sit back and enjoy another hour of rock and talk with Alice Cooper.
13: Hey there, hi there, ho there, and thank you for joining me in Alice's Attic. I have a feeling your attic doesn't look anything like mine, but maybe a little like the one that Roger the Alien moved into in the American Dad show. I had so many weird bedrooms. We had one house in Hollywood Hills where my bedroom used to be a speakeasy. You had to go down, you had to press a button, the door would open, and you'd go walk down into this cold, almost cave-like kind of room, but it was great. It was a great bedroom. So when you're Alice Cooper, you can do whatever you like on the air. Like I could do a mashup of Inagata De Vita and Captain Beefheart if I wanted to. I didn't actually know that bees farted though, Captain Beefheart. but I think I'll play this instead.
10: Alice's Attic with Alice Cooper.

0: Who said musicians had to be creative?
1: Just ask our next artist on Cooper's Covers. And now for something completely unoriginal.
2: Already, I got a cover version of a great song by The Temptations. The song is Get Ready, written by the legendary Smokey Robinson, and was a hit for the band on the R&B charts. But when the group Rare Earth recorded the tune and released it in 1970, it was a hit on the pop charts. The album version is more than 21 minutes long, but somehow they managed to do a radio edit that's a 2 minute 46 seconds long. And that's what I've got for you right now.

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1: Top of the evening, my festive freaks. It's Uncle Alice with your nightly dose of potentially true facts. Here we go. Dogs tilt their heads when you speak to them to better pinpoint familiar words. Since the Doors did not have a bass player, Ray Manzarek played the bass lines on a Fender Rhodes piano bass with his left hand and organ melodies on his right. Pretty amazing. If the Earth doubled its size, trees would immediately fall over because surface gravity would be doubled. Many species of ants release strong-smelling chemicals when they're angry, threatened, or being squished. Trap jaw ants release a chocolatey smell when annoyed. Lynyrd Skynyrd's Ronnie Van Zant was always barefoot on stage because he believed being barefoot kept him grounded and in touch with the energy of the crowd. Of course, Ronnie Van Zant was insane. And finally tonight, scientist John Schmidt willingly lets insects sting him to find out which hurts the worst. Now, let me see. I saw this on TV, and they would get bit by black widows. They'd get bit by scorpions, everything. The worst, when I talked to some of these guys, was a thing called the tarantula wasp. My dad was a missionary up with the Apache Indians, and there were tarantula wasps up there. They're black, and they have red wings, and they're about 2 inches long. And they said, if that thing stings you, your arm swells up like Popeye. And not just that, but it injects acid into your system, and it doesn't stop burning. It's like if somebody took a hot match and put it on you, and, you know, it goes away after a while. This doesn't go away. So it's the most painful sting of anything. And that's all, folks.
0: What? You think radio this brilliant is free? We'll be back with more amazing Alice Cooper after the break.
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1: What Pearl Jam song from the band's 10 album began life as an instrumental track entitled E-Ballad? Black. Guitarist Stone Gossard wrote the music in 1990 as one of five songs compiled into a tape called Stone Gossard Demos that was circulated, hopefully to find a singer and drummer for Pearl Jam. And as they say, the rest is hysterectomy.

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0: From the Way 31 Storm Tracker Weather Center, I'm Chief Meteorologist Jeff Castle. Very pleasant stretch is on the way for the rest of the week. We've got lower humidity, dry weather, sunshine, and pleasantly warm conditions expected. For tonight, look for mainly clear skies. Temperatures will cool back nicely to around 60. Coming up for tomorrow, plenty of sunshine on the way, low humidity, with afternoon high temperatures expected in the lower 80s. I'm Way 31 Storm Tracker Chief Meteorologist Jeff Castle.
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1: It's your Uncle Alice checking in on you. I hope things are well with everyone out there. Yes, the world is in a rough place, but we've got each other and rock and roll, so let's be kind and helpful. It's easier than being a jerk. But if you're in the attic, being a jerk is okay. And studies do show, actually, that listening to music lowers production of stress hormones. Huh. Yes, apparently REO Speedwagon and Black Sabbath can help reduce elevated heart rates and alleviate anxiety, and also gets rid of those wrinkles under your eyes, does your taxes, and rotates your tires. Okay, let's give it a try with this other song.
0: Alice's Attic with Alice Cooper.

0: Get ready for more Attic Classics in a few on Alice's Attic with Alice Cooper. 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
1: Moody Blues have an album titled Every Good Boy Deserves Favor. And maybe someday I'll explain to you how that got that title. I can tell you right now. EGBDF are the lines in the treble clef. And we've heard that since the very beginning. In school, we actually had to take music appreciation, and you learn things like that. They don't have that in school now. I guess you just learn that in the garage. But now I've got a song from that album that you don't hear much, but I'm going to change that. The tune is The Story in Your Eyes, and the band's Justin Hayward says that he wrote that song at home while playing his Martin D28 acoustic guitar. Product placement. Ultimately, keyboard player Mike Pinder added Mellotron to the song, and it turned out just like this, The Story in Your Eyes.

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1: Hello, I'm a big fan, and some of my best childhood memories are listening to your music while my mom was driving around Seattle. I now live in Arizona, and while I love it here, I hate that I haven't been able to see my mom since 2019. I know this is a long shot, but I thought it would be an incredible Mother's Day gift, even if a little late or way early, if Alice Cooper could tell my mom, PJ Connell, that her daughter Nicole says Happy Mother's Day. I know it's unlikely. Either way, please know you are incredible and a huge inspiration to so many people, including myself and my parents. Nicole. Well, Nicole, of course I'm going to do that. Nothing better than your mom and dad. So, PJ, Mom, Nicole says she loves you and she misses you, and to jump on a Greyhound and come on down to Arizona. All right. My parents were very odd. My dad being a pastor, they started in big band music. I was very surprised when the Beatles came out and the Rolling Stones and the Animals and the Yardbirds and the Kinks, that my dad loved those bands. My dad thought those bands were great. And he might have been the only pastor to sit around that could tell you who played guitar in the Yardbirds. If you'd like to wish someone a happy Arbor Day, why? Drop me a line at alice@alicesattic.com, or you could just make like a tree and leaf.
0: Your teller of Detroit stories, Alice Cooper, will return after these messages.
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0: said musicians had to be creative.
1: Just ask our next artist on Cooper's Covers. 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
2: All right, I got a song that's not a cover, but a reworking. I guess that counts. The song is Because the Night, recorded in August 1977 by Patti Smith. But Bruce Springsteen wrote the song, recorded it on June 1st, 1977. And 2 months later, Smith did the song. It was producer Jimmy Iovine who brought the song to Patti. She then added her own lyrics and recorded it. I would say that's a co-write. Interestingly, the first time it was performed was by Patti at CBGB's in New York, with Springsteen joining on vocals and guitar. He later did the song on his tour, but with his own lyrics. I've worked with a lot of songwriters, and they'll come up with a song, and I'll say, well, that's great. You know what? In order for me to use it, I'm going to have to change this lyric. And they go, no, can't change the lyrics. And I go, why? Well, because that's how it's written. And I go, yeah, but it's a piece of clay. You can do anything you want to it. It's your own song. I can't use it the way it is right now. Oh, we can't change the lyrics. And then I work with other ones that go, yeah, do whatever you want to do, as long as it makes sense with the music. And of course, it always will. And now Patti Smith's hit version of Because the Night.
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1: Hello? 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

0: Hey, this is Tom. Coming up Wednesday morning in the Bob and Tom Show, we'll hang out with comedian and sexy lady Allie Breen for Sexy Time.
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1055, The Big Dog, is WVNA-FM, Muscle Shoals, Alabama. 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

classics live. Excuse me while I kiss the sky. Here. The Big Dog.

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2: Do you have the authority to make that decision?
1: Rock on.
2: Because there's forms you gotta fill out.
0: The big dog.

0: comes. There he goes, the Wiener Man.
1: Wiener, baby.
0: I'm a Wiener, baby. Hello, friends. From the O'Reilly Auto Parts Studios, it's the Bob and Tom Show. Christy Lee at the news desk.
2: Hello.
0: There's Josh Arnold.
3: Hi.
0: Hi. There's Ace Cosby.
4: Hello.
0: I'm Chick McGee with what feels like a piece of sand in my eye. I'll be all right, though. Don't worry. I'll be fine. Hello, Tom. How are you, man?
1: I feel like I've got a large nail behind my eye pounding in.
0: You've been getting those. You might want to have that take a look. You had a headache now.
2: CAT scan on that head.
0: Yeah.
1: I'm fine.
0: How about a CAT scan?
2: Being a CAT scan, how's our patient? Pat.
1: Pat is fine. He had shoulder surgery yesterday.
2: Mm-hmm.
1: I'm not sure if the nerve blockers have, if their powers have faded yet.
0: I feel somewhat guilty. I had that same surgery like almost 10 years ago now, and obviously the game's changed since I had it.
2: Oh, really?
1: Arthroscopic now?
0: Yeah, I was horse and buggy. I think they used a couple of blacksmith tools on me. Fix my shoulder. I don't know what. And I felt I didn't want to scare Pat, but I wanted to, you know, bust his balls a little bit. But no, I'm sure he's going to be fine. Yeah,
1: he's got some big machine that's circulating cold water.
0: Well, yeah. I had
1: near
0: that
1: the, near mm-hmm. the cast or whatever, or near the
2: incision,
0: the site.
1: I assume they just poke a couple holes in you, right?
2: I don't know. I haven't had it done.
0: They had to poke a hole in. They cut my tattoo on my right gun.
2: Ooh,
0: and. It healed pretty nicely, actually.
1: One of the most interesting things I've heard lately, I guess it was Josh that was saying, was it if you go for is it an MRI, if you've had a fresh tattoo, they can't do it for a while?
3: Yeah. Yeah, they want to wait a few weeks.
1: Is that because, is there metal in the ink or something?
3: Must be.
0: I don't know about tattoos that extensively, but maybe.
1: Yeah, I was really surprised to hear that.
3: Yeah, they
1: said
3: it would hurt and that it could affect the tattoo itself.
2: Huh.
0: And your arm could fall off, as I understand it.
3: Right.
0: Or the affected area of the tattoo.
1: We do have a...
2: maybe it would glow.
0: Do you think anybody has a tattoo right on their, right on the dork?
1: Of course.
3: Probably, but boy,
0: really?
3: Why would...
0: Man.
3: Anyone agree to do it?
1: And absolutely. Done?
0: I got this all the way around my gun, and that kind of pain you...
1: Did you get the barbed wire?
0: No, I got a...
1: Because I think that comes with a membership to my old gym.
0: A tribal decoration.
2: It was very, very popular, thanks to Pam Anderson.
1: Is that what that's from?
0: That's right.
2: Yeah, the movie.
1: Over by now, the barbed wire thing?
0: Tommy Lee's my hero, of course, so I had mayhem written on my stomach.
2: Oh, yeah, there you go.
1: Yeah.
0: I think none of us will forget that.
2: Nope.
0: Tommy and his dork, I tell you what.
1: Well, we do have back to a Pat surgery.
0: Yes, mm-hmm. Tom.
1: Now, the one thing is, we've mentioned that he won't be able to play guitar. It's his right arm, which is his strumming arm, if you will.
2: Mm-hmm.
1: He plays guitar in the traditional way a right-handed man or woman would, but... to be clear.
0: Oh, but to be crystal clear.
1: I mean, it's kind of interesting because...
0: Wow.
1: One tends to be, is the word dexterous, Josh, with the right hand when you're right-handed. But with guitar playing, you're doing a lot of the work with your left hand.
2: Mm-hmm.
1: But in any event, he won't be able to strum. So we're going to bring in some guest guitarists to work with him and let him also do some stuff one-handed on the piano, which I think will be fun. But I do have this important letter here from Chad, who is someone who has experienced this same particular shoulder surgery.
0: Uh-huh.
1: And again, much less invasive than it used to be. I talked to a doctor buddy of mine the other day about it because Pat was about to jump off a building.
2: Yeah.
1: So I tried to talk him off the ledge back into the building itself. Chad writes, please tell Pat to be careful the first time he's having at himself after the shoulder surgery.
0: Oh, my.
1: With titanium rods and mechanical hardware, he'll tear that thing clean off. Just ask Steve Austin.
2: Yeah.
0: Well.
1: Now, do you know who Steve Austin was, Christy Lee?
2: That $6 million man.
1: Yes.
2: Heck yeah.
0: A story much like that. Our friend Josh, you broke your right wrist?
3: Yeah.
0: When you were, you learned?
3: I learned to go left. I never went back.
0: Yeah. During that process.
3: I bet it's helped my brain in some way. They say that if you can do different things with different hands,
0: oh,
3: you,
0: yeah, that's right.
2: Made you smarter.
0: I bet so.
2: Despite what your mom told you.
3: Yeah, exactly. I may go blind, Mom, but I'm going to get smarter.
2: Exactly.
1: That's right.
0: I'll be able to prescribe my own glasses.
1: Now, you know the phrase, to dress left?
2: Yes.
0: I don't think people use that much anymore.
1: Well, a lot of things people don't use anymore, like their brains, but there's the phrase exists out there. Christy, are you familiar with that phrase?
2: Yes, because I've sat in here a long time.
0: Yeah, that's the only reason I know it.
2: I didn't grow up around that.
3: Yes, yes, yes.
1: What it means is that the...
0: yeah, walk us through.
1: Well, the male member tends to take sides.
2: Yeah.
1: It's much like politics at the Thanksgiving dinner table.
2: It doesn't just lay flat on your belly.
1: And I know I've had Thanksgiving with a bunch of dicks in my life.
3: Wait, you think walking around our wieners go up?
2: Yeah, you could push it up against your
0: belly. That's interesting.
1: No,
0: if we push it up against our belly, we'd never go anywhere.
1: No, it's that.
2: It's a hang down thing?
1: Gravity.
0: You'd see us humping mantles.
3: You know, I don't blame Christy for thinking we have 24-hour erections.
0: Yeah. <that's...
3: laughs> we sure act like
1: that's what's called 10th grade.
3: Yeah.
1: One tends to
2: yes, it's going to go one way or the other.
0: Dress left or dress right.
1: Yeah, I noticed over the weekend with one particular pair of pants, I seemed to be dressing the other way.
2: Hmm.
1: I'm not sure what that means.
2: Maybe they're...
1: I don't know.
0: I've never given it much thought.
3: No, nor have I. And you guys know I am a grower, not a shower.
0: Yeah.
3: This has never been a worry. To dress to the left or right of the...
1: Yes, because when you have to get access, it changes which hand you use.
3: Well, you get access in a weird way.
0: Yeah. You go through... You use your fly and your underwear.
2: Just face it, you're weird.
0: Yeah, you're weird.
1: I was just asking if anybody ever had anyone has ever encountered the dress left versus dress right dilemma.
0: I think the only people that shift with age.
1: The
0: tailor, an actual doing the alterations. Maybe he would mention it.
1: Which of course leads to the great.
2: Do they leave a little
1: skosh?
2: Yes.
0: Well, there's a famous
1: Lyndon Johnson tape,
0: LBJ audio.
1: I mean, you think the Nixon White House tapes were cool? The LBJ tapes. He was a guy. He was a man of the people.
0: He just spoke his mind.
1: There's a famous tape where he's talking about having extra big pockets to hold his pocket knife, and that he needs an extra skosh
0: between
1: the legs for the
0: bunghole and a nut sack.
1: Those are both in the tape. We'll have to dig that up if you don't believe me. Coming up, a little bit of a change. Allie Breen's sexy time moving to a special Thursday edition. Bill Engvall will be with our guest tomorrow. We were going to talk to him yesterday. We had a technical issue, which I believe has been resolved. So we'll get that organized. A bunch of cool stuff coming up in the news, including something we were talking about just a few days ago involving sort of the sphere of people that one might be dating and how that might intersect with another sphere in your life. Remember we had the story from Allie Breen about the letter from this woman wanted to date her best friend's ex-husband. There's a survey about that.
0: I think a courtesy call, you know, you check in with the ex. Hey, I'm going to be doing this.
3: At the very least.
2: Yeah. Yeah. You think away so? From that.
1: Well, there's an interesting survey about that.
0: How do you feel about the fix-up, Tom? Do you have you benefited from a fix-up? Do you participate in fixing some people up?
1: I have never really been fixed up, but I was part of one once. That resulted in a marriage.
0: You were helping the couple, evidently.
1: Yeah.
0: Okay.
1: And then it imploded.
2: Oh.
1: Badly.
2: Ooh.
1: Years later.
0: That wasn't the wedding you and I were sitting next to each other.
1: No.
0: The ice cream truck rolled up during the vows. That was pretty good.
3: And you turkey in the straw?
0: Turkey in the straw.
3: No.
0: And Tom starts the shoulder thing where he starts chuckling and I start laughing.
1: Yeah. Now, we'll get to all this romance coming up. And your letters, we've got a bunch of great letters today. I'm very pleased that we'll be reading these.
0: Pleased as punch.
1: Yeah, but right now, let's talk about all those cameras over there in the hallway and in the front and outside. They're from Simply Safe.
0: Of course.
1: You know what they're doing.
0: Of course they are. That's right.
2: They're
0: cameraing all up and down the hallway. Yeah. In the United States, there's a break-in every 26 seconds. 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
1: Coming up today in the Bob and Tom program, ladies,
2: yeah,
1: we have summer tips for your vagina.
0: Summertime.
1: This is from qualified physicians. We also have fellas.
2: You might be surprised to know that we are pretty much in tune with our vaginas.
3: We are going to teach you how to treat your vagina.
1: We're going to man.
0: Well, you know.
1: And now, welcome to mansplain the taint.
3: The summer quim.
0: across the sea.
2: I love Louisville.
3: Capital C.
0: Oh.
1: You're not going to find any other radio show singing about the summer quim.
0: Also, you just leave that laid up against your belly, right?
2: Yeah,
0: just
2: that's
0: walking
2: right.
0: Around. Yeah, that's what I thought. Yeah.
1: And also, this has nothing to do with the Civil War, but the headline is Foreskin Reconstruction.
0: Carpetbagger!
1: Wow, there's people are so nuts. That's the only reason we have this gig.
2: Yeah, true.
1: Just exploring the idiocy out there in contemporary culture and everything else. That's all on the way. Plus, we'll find out about what's a blue antelope. Right now, I'm going to tell you this.
0: Blown antelope?
1: No, a blue antelope.
0: Okay, sorry.
1: The O'Reilly Auto Parts Studios is where we are found, and this is the Bob and Tom Show.
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4: Oh, I have a hangnail. How'd you do that? Sorry.
3: She's at the news desk doing her nails.
2: I'm sure she'll be doing a nice job. That was our break.
3: There's Josh Arnold.
5: When you have a hangnail, you don't use an emery board, Christy. You just pull on it until it goes all the way up to your elbow. that's how I've done it.
3: That's how I got that.
4: And isn't that the most painful thing for like
5: It's an exquisite pain.
6: Do you want the nuclear secrets?
5: Yeah.
3: I've heard a hangnail and pulling it out is just worse than childbirth.
4: I wouldn't say that.
2: Yes, I wouldn't go quite that far.
3: That's what I heard. Ace Cosby on Chick. Hello, Tom.
2: Coming up, what might be worse is our story. Once again, the
3: Roy Werthers are good, aren't they?
2: The headline, once again, is a foreskin reconstruction. Once again, this has nothing to do with the Civil War.
5: Honey, we get the silly putty.
2: Have you ever read about this?
3: I'm curious.
5: I have.
2: Foreskin stuff.
5: It's why some parents have decided I'm going to let my child decide when they get old enough to whether or not they want their foreskin or not. And
3: there's a little mini documentary series on HBO called How To with John Wilson, I think, and he lives in New York, and he tells you how to do, like how to pick certain wines, and it's done with a comedic slant.
4: Ah.
3: And he interviewed one guy that was stretching his foreskin out with the help of some weights and pulleys.
2: That's what this article mentions.
3: As he sleeps.
2: Yeah.
3: And it goes up over, and you need a headboard, but it goes up. Yeah, it's fascinating.
2: Yeah, I believe it's called mental illness. We'll explore that a little bit later on. We do have a lot of letters to get to here.
3: Aren't you curious that if it is, that it adds to sexual satisfaction if you have a foreskin? Because people will have
5: foreskin. I'm pretty happy with the decision my folks made for me, and I have what I have.
3: I'm going to say the worst one I ever had was amazing.
2: This thing gets any more sensitive, it's going to shoot off right now.
4: Oh, God.
3: I would like to
5: Christy,
3: see
5: that's,
3: that.
5: That's the correct response.
2: I'm just saying. No one can be happy with what they've got anymore in this world.
3: Can you make it do that right now?
2: I do.
4: No.
2: I have
3: just
2: other
3: talk
2: things.
3: To it.
2: No, because I have mail that might make, well, I got one that's going to make Josh. We have a new story coming up today that it's one of my favorite topics that both Josh and I hate.
3: Well, let's get through this first one.
2: Okay.
3: Dear Bob and Tom Show, I'm a truck driver. I listen on the app. My vision sucks without my contacts or glasses, and I brush my teeth in the shower. And Tom and Chick, your trick of putting toothpaste in the mouth is awesome. So much easier.
5: He tried it.
3: You guys are correct. P.S. Sorry, Josh. That has been from Rupert, Idaho.
5: I like the guy. I like the folks who go, you know what? I'm going to give this a shot.
3: Yeah.
5: I still haven't.
4: I haven't either.
3: He gave it a try. And
2: if you're the only one that's using your toothpaste, if you've got your own little area, why not just put it right in your mouth?
3: Oh,
5: you know what? I'm going to try it. You know what, though?
3: Tom has his own little area.
5: I have a toothpaste, and then I have a toothpaste that goes on the toothpaste. So that's the thing.
2: I didn't think you were that delicate.
3: You just blew my mind.
5: It's not that I'm delicate.
2: Toothpaste on the toothpaste.
3: Is it a polishing like?
5: Yeah. It's called, what is it, Smile Actives? And you put that on top of your regular toothpaste. So this might be more difficult for me.
2: Oh, that's from the Madison Avenue Company? Suckerville?
5: No. Exactly.
3: Suckerville.
2: Suckerville, Illinois.
3: New York. No, they have rumored to have nanobots in it, and they clean your teeth.
5: They're like tiny robotic spiders.
3: Yeah, that's right. They clean your teeth.
2: I tend to be pretty brand loyal to stuff.
3: Mm-hmm. I know. Whatever your mom used when you were a kid, that's what you use now.
2: Except for some stuff. That's generally true. Like my mom used Tide. I use Tide. I suppose if I read about it, I would find a different detergent.
4: But your wife probably has a lot of influence over you now.
2: I'm sorry. She's in charge. I'll have to call her and ask.
4: Yeah.
2: I rotate toothpaste. I've got like five different kinds in my drawer.
5: Do you ever use the samples that you get from the dentist office?
2: Yeah, sure.
5: Yeah,
4: when
5: I do
4: too. Traveling.
2: Yeah, those are great.
4: You don't use them when you travel, or you use them at home?
3: I don't. That's funny. You should mention. I threw away like 30
2: Why?
3: The other
2: Why?
3: Day. I don't know. I just don't. I got a tube of toothpaste.
2: In any event, everyone, I think Josh has encouraged you.
3: Ever since the pandemic, I'm a hoarder.
2: try the stuff that we suggest. try sticking the tooth. See, the best thing about doing it, Josh, is it gives your tongue a little rehearsal time. You put the toothpaste right in your mouth, and you get a little. Then you've got to learn to segment it and take just the right amount.
4: Do you brush your tongue? You're supposed to.
5: Oh yeah.
3: If you hunt and find the toothpaste, it will help you hunting and finding other things.
4: Oh.
5: I take care of all that in my Puslati's class.
2: Oh, you got in?
3: Oh,
5: it was a long wait, dude. It's
3: no,
5: like
3: I
5: kidding.
3: Was going to yeah. say. Yeah, that's
5: yeah, it was
3: waiting.
5: Like a 2-year wait.
2: Have you ever noticed the parking lot at that Puslati's place? It's just a mess. You'd think people that have nice cars like that would know how to drive.
3: Does anyone have a tongue scraper?
4: No,
5: I just use the brush with two. Yeah,
3: I don't have a tongue
2: scraper.
3: That's
2: a good thing, too. That's
5: people swear by those.
3: That's from Suckerville, too, I think.
2: I don't think so. Let's see. We have...
3: Puslati's.
5: Very silly.
3: Yeah.
2: This is... I know you don't want to dwell on the same topic. I'll try to keep this brief.
5: I have them scared.
2: This is from Stacy.
3: And, I needed to say it, but now I'm scared I did.
2: Stacy writes,
3: I know the feeling.
2: Hello, favorite people.
3: Hello.
2: My husband loves my back and butt scratches so much he thinks I should open a... Oh, I see. My husband loves my back scratches. I got it.
3: I was going to say, I like a nice lady back.
5: I get that.
2: Yeah, me too. That's what I thought it meant. But
5: you love men's backs?
4: No, I love my back being attended to. Is that the word?
2: Yeah, so her husband, she scratches her husband's back, and then she says, and butt scratches.
5: Ah.
2: He thinks I should open a spa for back scratching only.
5: Mm. Nice. Please do it.
3: Yeah, but first turn her out on a corner to see if she likes it. Don't you think it's a heartbeat away from prostitution? Okay.
2: Like being a back scratcher?
3: Yes.
4: No.
3: Yes.
5: I don't know. We may have to look at
3: She's going to fall in love with some guy. She scratches his back. It's a meet cute. Come on.
2: Stacy is, she writes, Stacy from Chicago, Montana, Maryland, Ohio, Pennsylvania, Michigan, Minnesota, Texas, and Washington.
4: Well, she gets around.
2: What if she was a so-called army brat?
3: Sounds like a prostitute to me.
2: Oh, Stacy, I'm so sorry. I shouldn't have used your name.
5: I will happily try your back-scratching spa.
2: Yeah, I think that would be nice.
3: Stacy, you got to prove it to me, okay? You've got what it takes to scratch my
2: head. Okay, now, occasionally we uncover... classics that people are not familiar with on this program.
3: Really?
4: Occasionally.
3: And there's a reason in most cases why they're not familiar with
2: them. I believe you were singing the praises of Jimmy Dean. Now famous for the sausage, but a very fine entertainer.
3: Okay.
2: And his
3: more of a businessman, I think.
2: Not in the beginning. He was an entertainer. He had his own TV show. The Jimmy Dean Show introduced the Muppets to television.
3: He was a likable
4: guy,
2: He had Ralph the... I think that was the first major appearance of Muppets for any period of time on TV, in any event.
3: I think his name's Rolf, by the way.
5: It is, yeah.
2: Yeah, we had a little bit of an opportunity yesterday to play the song Big John.
3: Big Bad John. Big
2: John. There we go.
3: Big Bad John. Big John. Who is it?
1: Big Bad John.
2: And Josh was saying how much he loved this. I remember as a kid, I had this record, and I played it over and over and over.
5: It's great.
2: That's kind of a life-reaffirming thing about a guy sacrificing.
5: Yeah.
3: I think it's a horrific ending.
5: Do you guys have that sacrifice yourself for others thing? I absolutely do.
3: Yeah, but it's a rare instance.
5: like when I'm on a plane sitting next to the door,
3: yeah.
5: And they go, "Will you be willing?" I'm like, "Absolutely."
4: Huh. Yeah,
3: I say it, but I don't mean. I think some of the flight attendants are on to me.
2: Did you see yesterday? They had another guy try to open the door.
3: Yeah, what's up with that?
4: Yeah,
2: this is why
5: flight he went for us.
2: No, this is why I say. And I want to go on record here. There should be the equivalent of a torpedo tube on all airplanes. You take this douchebag, no trial, just
3: no.
2: You tie his hands up, stick him in the tube, and drop him over Idaho. Whatever.
4: I thought they had U.S. Marshals now on all planes. Is that not happening anymore?
3: I thought that always happened.
2: No, they secured this idiot.
3: Oh, yeah. A guy who hopped up and secured him had a jiu-jitsu t-shirt on, and he turned out to be like a ninth degree.
5: One of the Gracie brothers.
3: Yeah, a ninth degree black belt or something.
4: Is this the one that had to land in Madison or something on the way to Minneapolis?
2: It was, no, this is the one that was from Puerto Rico to
3: And all the other passengers were lining up to, and he kept going, I got him, man. I got him.
5: Yeah.
3: Wow. I got him.
5: No, but I know, but we all want to slap him in the face.
3: No, let's see.
2: I want him in the torpedo tube. Right. Drop him.
5: Yeah.
2: Just don't do it over an urban area. He might hit someone.
5: What are you screaming for, pal? You want it out.
4: Yeah.
2: Here you go. Hold up. Do you want to go in a cornfield or would you rather go into a lake?
3: Enjoy yourself. Yeah.
2: In any event, I'm off topic here. So we have Jimmy Dean.
3: And his sausage.
2: And Big John. Right. And then he became famous for his sausages. And there's a whole series. I mean, the great Paul Newman, great actor, humanitarian, and has a very fine spaghetti sauce.
3: It's just Paul Newman. He would not want you to say the great Paul Newman.
2: Well, he wouldn't, but he was great. I mean,
3: well, you don't have to say it every time. It's kind of irritating.
2: You just don't like Paul Newman because he's from Shaker Heights, where I'm from.
4: Oh, God.
3: Yeah, yeah. As a matter of fact, you jaundice everything from Northeast Ohio for me, and okay. I didn't care for it to start with.
2: Well, this comes to us from Evan. Evan is a farmer in Ohio. He goes, I'm a farmer in Ohio. I was listening to your show on my Raycon earbuds yesterday in my tractor.
3: All right.
2: I heard you play a little bit of the song Big John. A moment later, Tom was talking about the sequel to that song, and I got even more excited. I think I was finally going to get one of Tom's references. Although I was born in 1998, not 1888 like Tom.
4: Nice.
2: I was prepared for him to play The Cajun Queen.
3: I have.
2: By Jimmy Dean.
3: Correspondence much to the same topic.
2: I was not aware that there was a sequel.
3: Big John does have a sequel written by Jimmy Dean. The song is called Cajun Queen. Big John's lover comes to the collapsed mine to revive him with her voodoo powers.
4: Oh,
5: I must hear it.
4: Do we have this?
3: He said, .. No, this is not a joke. That's Dan.
2: Thank you. It obviously wasn't a hit.
3: No, I never
2: Big
3: heard.
2: Big John was all over the radio and
3: never heard Cajun Queen.
5: So you played more of a parody response than a sequel.
2: Yeah, this guy was hoping he would hear Cajun. I've got a copy of Cajun Queen here. We can hear.
3: Really?
2: And I don't know what the result of the voodoo lady's visit was.
5: Well, they're usually effective.
2: You think so?
3: Well,
5: you don't mess with that.
3: She's trying to revive him, bring him back.
2: Here it is.
3: All right.
5: They played this in the Jimmy Dean commercials.
6: She kind of breezed into town from New Orleans and said, boys, I'm Big John's Cajun Queen.
4: Ooh.
6: I didn't come here to argue or waste anybody's time. I just come to get my man from your dirty old mind. Because he moves me.
5: Oh.
6: Now, where you give up for old Queenie's going to start, because I got a powerful...
3: There you go.
2: We'll have to find out how it ends.
3: I like the harmonica.
5: Yeah.
4: Yeah.
2: Yeah.
4: Kind of a Zydeco feel.
2: Yeah. I want Big John to be down there.
4: Big John, you want him in the mine?
5: I'm with you. I kind of hope it doesn't work for her and she learns to live without him.
2: But
5: because
2: but I
5: that legend, you want the yeah.
2: Yeah. Yeah, the legend lives on. But I'm sorry, back to our letter from our farmer friend Evan in Ohio. He said, I was prepared for Tom to play The Cajun Queen by Jimmy Dean, but sorely disappointed to hear Small Sad Sam.
4: Yeah, we all were.
3: Yeah, for some reason you thought that was...
2: He goes, once again, I had never heard of it, and once again, Tom ruined my day. Thank you.
5: I get why you like that, Tom. If you're a kid and you love Big Bad John, and then all of a sudden you find out somebody did a silly parody of it called... Small Sad Sam.
2: and that's exactly the case, because I was a kid and I thought it was really silly and dumb. And I'll play a little bit of it. And I haven't heard this in many, many years. When we played a little yesterday, I realized it's genuinely awful. But here it is, in theory.
3: Uh-huh.
2: What happened here?
3: I'm Small Sad Sam.
7: Here's a tale of a man who was puny and weak, stood 4'6" in his stocking feet, got a narrow in the shoulder and heavy in the waist. Everything about him

0: night, running like a dog away from a fight.
1: Okay.
0: He had a pretty big mouth for a guy his size, and everything he said was a pack of lies. Small Sam.
2: Here they come. Ladies?
3: Yeah, ladies.
4: Oh, they didn't put him in there.
3: Girls?
5: Oh, wow, that is.
6: You know what?
5: Get to the point.
2: Whoever produced that, you know they clicked on the mic and go, "We're not going to get one better than that."
6: Can we make it sound thin and long and tinny?
5: You know what? That's on a compilation. That was a Motown signal.
2: What?
5: From Motown, of all things.
2: Barry Gordy should be embarrassed.
5: Yeah, I mean it's on an album with all kinds of great artists, and then there's that thing. Yikes.
2: Small Sad Sam.
5: So I apologize to Evan. I just remembered that Small Sad Sam was out there. I didn't realize how awful it was.
6: Small Sad Sam.
5: What's coming up in sports?
2: We had game one of the Stanley Cup last night. I'll give you a hint. Golden Knights take game one in Raleigh, North Carolina.
4: That's a big hint.
2: Tonight, game one of the NBA Finals, Knicks and the Spurs. Would you take the Spurs minus the six? I don't know.
4: Where are they playing?
2: They're playing in San Antonio tonight. And
6: the Knicks are getting six.
2: Yeah, that's
6: the
2: right.
6: Knicks
2: all
6: are
2: right.
6: getting six.
2: And we had a home run awarded. A ball went off a guy's head.
3: Oh, that's funny.
2: Jose Canseco. And WNBA action, and a statue's been taken down. Of a sports hero, I guess.
5: Okay.
6: What'd they learn about him?
2: Well, you know, sometimes...
5: By the way, is there a warehouse of...
2: People who fall in love. It's not necessarily convenient every time.
5: They send them all to the same place.
2: That's right.
5: 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You remember the one where the guy claimed the toilet exploded on him?
4: Oh, yeah. Mm-hmm.
5: We got another oddity. 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
2: Welcome back to the Bob and Tom Show. We're in the O'Reilly Auto Parts Studios. There's Christy Lee.
3: Hi.
2: There's Josh Arnold.
4: Christy took me on a date last night.
3: I did.
4: Oh, see the Spud Boys.
2: Tell me all about it. The what boys?
4: The Spud Boys.
5: We are Devo.
3: Yep.
5: Yeah. I was Devo. Oh.
4: Wonderful. Excellent.
3: They were good.
2: Did they crack that whip?
3: Yeah, they cracked it.
4: They gave the pass a slip.
2: I see.
4: Get satisfaction?
2: Remember didn't they have like a girl that was cross-eyed in the video for Devo? That's what I always remember.
4: They had a lot of odd videos and stuff, yeah.
3: And that's what I like about their show is the art direction is amazing.
4: Yeah.
3: Yeah, they have a lot of fun videos to watch.
2: Hello, Tom.
5: We are Devo. Yep. Hello, Chick. We were talking, I'll wrap this topic up. We were talking about the Jimmy Dean song, Big John.
2: Big Bad John.
4: Yes, so
5: I'm sorry, Big Bad John. That was number one for 5 weeks. Yeah. It was considered a quote-unquote monster hit.
3: And what year do we know?
2: I'm going to say 63, yeah, a long time ago.
4: I think across genres.
5: Yeah, it did. It was, what's interesting is...
4: a crossover hit.
5: I was not aware that there was a sequel. The sequel, which we played a little bit of, Cajun Queen, I found out the storyline.
2: Yes.
5: The Cajun Queen. And why is it always Cajun Queen? Is it because it sort of rhymes with New Orleans? Every song.
2: Cajun Queen, New Orleans.
3: Yeah, all the time. New Orleans.
5: Okay. Yeah, see, that was in any event. The Cajun Queen, she's some kind of voodoo princess. She goes down into the mine and
2: voodoo.
5: She finds... No, I'm not making that up. They call her a voodoo princess, Christy.
2: No. You said voodoo.
3: I didn't say anything. Chick said something.
5: That's why you're shaking your head. The point is, she goes down in the mine, the collapsed mine, and she finds him alive.
4: I don't know how I feel about this.
2: Wait a minute. So he was alive when she got there?
4: Yeah, they're retrofitting me.
5: Then it says she kisses him and brings him back around. So I guess he was unconscious. They emerge from the mine together to the amazement of the crowd. Then the song jumps in time. Big Bad John and the Cajun Queen return to New Orleans. They grow old together and have 110 grandchildren. Happy ending.
3: Oh, God.
4: I thought it was the
3: Mississippi Queen, not the Cajun Queen.
5: No, the Cajun Queen shows up in a lot of songs.
2: Mississippi Queen.
4: The Cajun Queen's a real...
2: You know what
3: a great
2: song.
5: Mississippi Queen, I love that song.
4: Yeah. By her.
5: By the great Fatsby.
2: Oh, yeah.
5: That's what he called himself. Getting back to our storyline, they did... two more sequels.
4: No kidding.
5: Yeah, and the first one, by the way, not really a hit. It got up to number 16, whereas the first one was number one. And then they did another one that they did Little Bitty John and My Big John. And they really went off.
3: They're really trying
4: to
3: milk
4: it. Sounds like
3: they
4: jumped the shark.
2: There was a song called Little Bitty John.
5: Yeah, yeah.
2: Can you give me some background on that?
5: It says, by the time they got around to Little Bitty Big John, the audience had largely lost interest in expanding the so-called Big Bad John cinematic universe.
3: Yeah.
4: Little Bitty Big John is funny that they still called him Big even though he's Little Bitty.
2: Right.
5: Yeah. That's the story on that.
2: You gotta have Little Bitty in there. It's different.
4: It's like Biggie Smalls. Which is it?
2: Yeah. Biggie Small.
4: Are you big or small?
2: Jumbo Shrimp.
5: Okay. But are there any other great story songs that have a sequel that works?
4: Well,
2: Snoopy and the Red Baron had
4: It's Judy's Turn
2: sequel.
4: To Cry kind of works. You know, it's the sequel to It's My Party.
2: Oh, yeah. Okay.
5: Turned out that was a... Party of all ladies.
4: No, it's Judy's turn
2: to really?
4: Cry.
2: Oh, really? They're playing softball or something? Is that what you're saying?
3: Yeah. Oh, God.
4: But other than that, story songs, I don't know. But there are some good sequels.
5: Well, there was the great song Taxi by Harry Chapin.
2: Mm. 8 minutes long.
4: Yeah. And then there's a sequel to it?
5: There is a sequel to that one.
3: There is?
4: Yeah. Oh, the
2: public,
4: Uber?
2: Public transportation.
3: I was gonna say bus.
2: Get on the bus. Gus. Oh, 50 ways to leave your lover.
3: Yeah, there you go.
5: I wonder, what are the unfortunate things about Uber? Is that it doesn't have the sort of the nice sound quality of taxi or cabbie or cab.
2: I don't know.
4: It doesn't. Uber.
5: I don't think there are going to be any great songs about.
2: No, Uber's in the lexicon. I mean,
5: no,
3: yeah,
5: no, no.
3: Yeah,
5: it's in the lexicon.
3: It's not,
5: is it It's not as poetic.
3: Not totally melodic. It's not something you
4: if
3: would
4: I
3: sing.
4: If I remember correctly, Mr. Pat Godwin had to rhyme it with the phrase, lube her.
5: Thank you.
2: Oh, yeah.
5: I may have been responsible for that.
2: Tom, have you checked your Uber passenger rating lately?
5: Yeah.
2: I'll share mine after going to Dallas.
3: Yeah, what'd you get?
2: I'm at a 4.96.
4: That seems very, very respectable.
3: I thought you were at a 4.98.
2: No, I was 4.95.
5: I was at a 5.
2: You were at a perfect 5.
5: And then that dick in Chicago that couldn't find where I was standing at a major intersection, I had to cancel it. I stood there for 45 minutes.
2: I canceled an Uber in Dallas, and I 4.96.
3: I'm a 4.95.
2: You're less than me.
3: Damn.
5: In so many ways. Is that what you're saying?
2: Oh, well. I always tip well,
3: too. Okay, that pisses me off.
5: In any event,
2: just go to your account and it pops right up. Yeah.
5: My point was there weren't
3: right
5: any
3: under your name.
5: any great songs with a word. Uber just isn't as quite as romantic.
4: I'm a 4.71.
3: Oh,
4: I could care less.
2: you must tell them like what it's going to be, man.
3: Man,
5: did you badmouth somebody?
4: No, I'm sure it was probably some non-white who didn't like being referred to as
2: non-white.
4: Right. That happens a lot.
5: Really? You didn't enjoy the gibberish that he was?
4: Well, I let them know.
5: I always talk to these.
2: Don't you check no conversation? That's what
5: no,
2: I do.
5: No,
2: I always do.
5: I always like to find out where they're from. And my last two guys were from Haiti.
2: See, you know what?
5: I said, hey, welcome to America.
2: I bet you the people who pick you up go, oh, God, this guy wants a conversation and a show, and now I got to come up with a story.
5: Find out interesting things about him.
3: Really?
5: Now we got it. Before we take a break here, I want to play just a little bit of this for you. I've never heard this, so hope it's okay. Here we go.

0: little bitty big jar.
1: Is that James?
0: Jimmy tell me that his mama was a Cajun queen
2: and
0: his
2: Jimmy
0: daddy
2: Dean.
0: Was a strong.
3: Yeah, it doesn't sound like Jimmy. Is that still Jimmy Dean?
2: It is.
1: That's what I thought. That's what I thought when I
4: he had a polyp removed off of his
3: they
4: vocal cords.
3: Sped it up.
1: And he was looking at the polyp and he goes, "I'm going to make sausage."
3: Did they make a movie out of Big John? Big Bad John? The way they did it, they made one about the Tallahatchie Bridge toss.
4: Lights went out in Georgia.
1: Worst song made into a movie, I Say the Gambler by Kenny Rogers. Awful movie.
4: There were like, aren't there like six of those?
1: Yes. The Gambler Returns.
2: Oh, no, really?
1: There goes there the Gambler.
4: Yeah, yeah.
2: I did not
4: Gambler,
2: know that.
4: Gambler, Gambler.
3: The Gambler. The gambler jumps off the Tallahatchie Bridge.
1: Die Hard with the Gambler. Remember that one?
3: Impregnating Billy Joe. Wait a minute. Billy Joe, sorry. We'll get back onto a topic that's interesting.
1: I wish.
3: We come back to the O'Reilly Auto Parts studios, this is the Bob and Tom Show.
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1: Appreciate it. Hey, welcome back to the Bob and Tom Show. We're in the O'Reilly Auto Parts Studios at the news desk. It's Christy Lee.
2: Hello.
1: There's Josh Arnold.
3: Hi there.
1: Over there at the sidekick desk. There's Ace Cosby.
4: Howdy.
1: I am Chick McGee, and I've got a question for you. Hello, Tom.
5: If you can hold on to your question for just a second, we have communications from Mr. Godwin.
1: All right.
3: Oh, yeah?
2: All right.
5: As you know, Patty G had surgery on his shoulder. What's it called again? Rotator cuff surgery or something?
1: That's it.
5: He goes, he sent me a picture, and he's got his CPAP, is that what it's called?
2: Mm-hmm.
5: Thing on his face.
1: Wow, he's all hooked up to stuff.
5: Yeah, and then he's got his arm in this kind of fancy sling.
4: He's all hooked up.
1: There you go. There's
5: he goes, hey, everybody, have a good show. The nerve block has worn off and all is fine.
2: Oh, good.
5: Chick, things have improved. Thank you, everybody at Forte, for fixing my shoulder. I can't wait to start playing guitar, piano, and playing with myself again.
3: Oh, hey. How nice.
1: Oh, yeah, Forte. That used to be Specialties.
3: Yes, that's right, yeah.
5: He goes, I can take my Puss Lottie's classes again in about 6 weeks.
3: Oh, wonderful.
5: I love and miss you always. Well, thank you, Pat.
2: Boy, he really, doing well.
1: He really is listening.
5: And
2: he put
5: apparently the meds have kicked in. So.
3: All right. Well, my gosh, go to sleep.
5: And there's a picture of a cryo machine.
2: Yeah.
5: The Vascutherm.
1: It makes you cry.
5: And I guess this puts cold water through the sling.
2: Mm-hmm.
5: So, okay. Well,
1: Speeds healing, evidently.
5: All right. Well, good luck, Pat. We'll see you here in a week or so with a guest guitarist for you to sing along to. Now, you have a point you wanted to make.
1: I have a picture for you, Tom, if you would describe it to our listening audience. And I hope some of you watching on YouTube will see this. This is a picture of a sixth grade yearbook. Tom, can you?
3: I'm very happy about it.
1: Tell me what's different about this sixth grade yearbook picture.
5: We begin at the top. There's about 10 pictures there on the typical class photographs.
1: Teachers included there.
5: Yeah. And then you've got you've got the lady with the bouffant. You've got the guy with the butch haircut.
1: Sure.
5: You've got the nice lady with the hair there on the right. Get on to the second row. That must be a coach there, very handsome teacher.
1: That's right.
5: Then you've got a golden retriever with a blue kerchief on.
1: That's
5: right. Then you've got must be the librarian. Then you've got, a minute.
1: Kincaid.
5: There's a dog.
1: That is Kincaid the dog. This is from Aaron in Perrysburg, Ohio. Near Toledo, we received our son's sixth grade yearbook, and looking through the faculty and staff portion, one picture in particular stood out. That's right. It's Kincaid the dog, each of Perrysburg's, the home of Josh's favorite, the Toledo Funny Bone. Seven schools each school has a facility dog.
2: Aww.
1: Awesome. Most are Goldens or Yellow Labs. They are professionally trained to meet assistance dogs' international standards and are used for physical, emotional, and cognitive support for students.
5: That's great.
1: It's a great program, and the dogs are all big sweeties.
3: Yes.
1: Seeing this made me immediately think of Tom. I had to send it to you.
5: That's great.
1: Well, thank you, Aaron.
3: Mrs. Stevens, give me a call.
5: Oh, really?
1: I think. What was her name? Mrs. Wedge? Well, I have the picture right here. Yeah.
5: Okay, well, that's fun.
1: Mrs. Wedge looks like a goer, doesn't she look like
5: a goer? Guys.
3: You're too busy looking at Mrs. Stevens. Okay. Mrs. means she's married.
2: Yeah.
1: Well,
2: she could be divorced.
3: I'll blow that family up.
5: Jim writes, hello, radio heroes. Apparently the wrong, wrong show. My three-year-old asked his mom, hey, look at my leg elbow.
3: Funny.
5: His knee. I immediately thought of Tom.
3: I love that.
5: This is from Schulzburg, Wisconsin.
1: Whoa.
5: Home of Schulzburg cheese.
2: Hmm.
3: Oh.
5: Is that a...
2: Never heard of it.
3: I'd like to try it.
5: I would like to try it. Jim, the next time you send a letter, please box up some cheese.
3: I've been enjoying some Tillamook lately.
2: Oh, that's a good one.
3: That is good.
2: The white cheddar is really good.
3: How about that?
2: I might have some today.
1: Have you guys had the Jarlsberg dip?
2: No.
1: That's like Jarlsberg cheese, and you dip a cracker in it. It's creamy. And
3: my gosh.
1: Sweet baby.
3: Sounds
1: Jesus.
3: Wonderful.
1: It's
2: what cracker are you going with?
5: Dear Bob and Tom Show, dear kings and queens of the airwaves, what is this?
1: Mm.
5: After listening to Josh discuss his burial wishes,
3: yes,
5: I think it's time for a new Bob and Tom TV series. Now, Josh, would you mind doing the thumbnail sketch of your burial wishes?
3: I suggested that I be tied to some sort of spit-type device in my grave and it would have a handle that comes out of the ground so that passersby could have me make me spin in my grave.
5: Yes, kind of a rotisserie
3: right.
5: burial.
1: Where did that come from? The term, boy, he's spinning in his grave.
3: Yeah, I don't know.
2: Grave. I don't know.
1: Turning over in his grave.
5: I think it might have started with turning over.
3: Yeah, and then it became, he was turning over so adamantly that.
1: He's very, you know, upset. What I'm concerned most about is that one position for all that time. Because I need
2: you don't
1: to,
2: like to lay on your back?
1: I need to roll over.
2: All right.
3: You need a pillow between your legs?
1: Yeah.
2: Nice fetal position.
1: The whole deal, man. Mm-hmm. I can't do that one position.
5: For you could probably, can you fit in that way?
2: Sideways, on like side? Fetal? Maybe.
1: Yes. Hang on. Fetal position. Yeah. There's the answer.
3: Yes. S-shaped coffins.
2: Yes.
1: Right.
5: That's going to be pricey. There's a lot of mitering and...
1: Price is no option. I won't care. I won't be here.
5: I bet somewhere, some way, somebody had that done. But back to our letter.
1: Okay.
5: It's time for the new Bob and Tom TV series. He has passed on, yet his mind keeps spinning. Josh Arnold is the rotisserie man.
3: Yeah.
5: Although, this is Matt in Iowa writes, it may need a different title. People might think the show is about Josh waiting for chickens at the Walmart to finish cooking.
3: Yeah.
1: I wonder where he got...
5: Are they famous for their rotisserie?
1: I wonder where
5: chicken.
1: He got that sort of idea, Tom. Where would... about Josh. Where would he get that?
5: I don't know. Does Walmart have a good rotisserie chicken?
2: Most chicken. Stores
3: I've not had
2: have
3: one.
2: Rotisserie chickens, but I don't know. I have not...
3: People rave about Costco.
2: Costco has one.
5: Okay. Well, thank you.
2: I'm sure Sam's Club probably does.
1: Costco has a pretty good chicken tetrazzini, too. You just eat it right out of it.
3: Ooh.
2: They do?
1: I had some cramping at one
3: point. How much would you guys pay to spin me in my grave?
2: How much would we pay?
3: Because what I'm thinking is the money would go to like a favorite charity of mine. Like you could put in 50 cents, spin me a couple times.
5: Oh,
2: 50 cents? No, you're selling yourself short.
5: No, yeah.
2: You need like 20 bucks.
5: Yeah, it's
2: got everybody's got a 20.
5: You want a digital screen, tipping would be allowed. I think it starts at 20 or 25.
3: Wow, mm-hmm. But I want everybody
2: I
3: to
2: think
3: have
2: 20
3: the...
2: 20 is easy because you don't have to make change.
3: I'm not looking to... I just want everybody to have the opportunity to do it.
1: And you should put a sign up there that says tipping is not a city in China.
3: So. Oh, I like that a lot.
5: Yeah. Maybe a QR code.
2: Maybe $5.
1: Oh, there you go. You need credit card. Ability to take credit cards. Yeah.
5: Let's see. Where are we? Okay, we got a couple things to get to here. Did you have another letter you wanted to get to?
1: Dear Bob and Tom Show. This is from Brian in Iowa, and I recognize this syndrome. Poor Brian. This is the exact wording of his letter. It starts with, good morning, Josh.
3: Good morning.
1: Toothpaste, toothpaste, toothpaste, toothpaste, TDR, TDR, TDR. That sounds like a sex move. Sounds like a sex move. That sounds like a sex move. And he wraps it up with, remember, they won't sell you a handgun if you're crying. Brian in Iowa. He's obviously listening to our show and has finally had a nervous breakdown.
5: Well, then tell him to cover his ears for just a second.
1: Bless his heart.
5: Cover your ears for just a second.
1: Hang in there, Brian.
5: Are you familiar with the movie I Love You to Death?
3: I'm a very big fan of that movie.
1: The Bruce Willis?
3: And Kevin Kline. It's
5: and Tracy Ullman.
3: Lawrence Kasdan.
1: Oh, yes, and they can't kill him.
3: William Hurt and Keanu Reeves are the bumbling hitmen.
1: Right.
3: Very funny movie. Joan Plowright. The wonderful Joan Plowright.
2: I've not seen this.
1: She a dame? She's got to be a dame.
5: She's deceased.
3: Oh, I hope she was dame.
1: She a dead dame?
3: She might be a dead dame.
5: Just recently.
1: Deader than dead dame.
5: This is from our friend Jack in Linden, Pennsylvania.
1: Last name Mahogoff.
5: He begins with my apologies to Josh. In the movie I Love You to Death, there is someone using the Tom and Chick toothpaste directly to the mouth method.
1: Really?
5: So there you go. Josh, I know you don't approve. Do you recall this in the movie?
3: No.
5: Sure, it's a key scene, probably.
3: I don't know that it is.
5: Entire plot hinges on it, but there you go. So, thank you very much for pointing that out, Jack. That is certainly some valuable information.
3: Oh, boy. We simply couldn't have gotten through the day without...
2: and you would not
3: without
2: be able
3: you,
2: to
3: Jack.
2: Sleep tonight without knowing that Joan Plowright actually is a dame. She became a dame in 2004 by Queen Elizabeth.
3: Well, good.
1: Is she alive?
2: No, she died in January of 2025.
1: So she is? A dead dame.
2: Dead dame.
5: There is nothing like a dead dame in the world.
1: Is that South Pacific?
5: Yeah. There is nothing like a dame.
1: Okay, well, this is Devo, my favorite Devo song, by the way.

0: Oh, yeah. Oh, yeah. And they didn't do that last night.
1: He did.
2: No, they did.
0: Oh, they did do that. Okay. Mm-hmm.
1: He wore a hat.
0: Yes. Oh, my favorite
1: He's
0: part.
1: He's got a job.
0: He wore a hat.
2: Mm-hmm.
0: Are you trying to do a one-man show of who am I thinking? Harry Truman over there with your round glasses?
1: Yeah, they are a little rounder.
0: Those really fit your face.
3: These
0: don't lose those.
3: Yeah, I don't have to wear glasses except when I use this computer, and the ones that I use are broken. So these
0: very
3: are,
0: good.
3: I borrowed these from somebody. I believe these are probably from the Pat Godwin collection.
0: The person you borrowed them from, are they aware you borrowed them?
3: I have no idea.
1: They're stumbling out in the traffic.
0: Where are my glasses?
3: Coming up, we have news from the world of sports, including a world record.
4: Heck yeah.
3: Okay, that's good.
0: Sorry, I get a little taste of rum here. I can't go on.
3: Good to know. Right now, I want to talk to you about that house you're living in. If you own that house, and let's just say your neighbor maybe sold his or her house or their house, and you went, oh, my God, how much money did they get for that place? Because what's happened, for whatever reason, in the United States of America, in the last 5 years, the average house has gone up between 40 and 50%. It depends, of course, on other factors. In the last 10 years, if you've got a 10-year-old place that you've been living in, it's probably worth twice as much as you paid for it. What does all this mean? Well, you don't have to sell your house to take advantage of the increase in the so-called equity. You can grab that by doing a refinance the place. And that's what they do at American Financing. This is their specialty. And you can find out in about 10 minutes if this could work for you. And why would you want to do it? Well, a couple of reasons. You could lower your interest. You could get rid of, those high interest credit card bills that are sitting around getting bigger and bigger every month. 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
2: 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If you know what movie I'm talking about, we can be friends. There's Christy Lee at the news desk.
3: Hi, and I don't, so we're not friends.
2: There's Josh Arnold.
4: Son, you got a panty on your head.
2: That's right. It's Raising Arizona. There's Ace Cosby.
5: Hey, I knew that.
2: I'm Chick McGee, and hello, Tom.
6: Hello, Chick McGee. I think it's time to dip our toes into the world of sports.
2: All righty.
5: Did you guys ever talk to the great Randall Tex Cobb? Did you ever have the opportunity to...

0: fingered.
1: Insult to injury.
0: Yes, sir. Mm. And he has to watch the guy trot around the bases. I believe we have Jose Canseco's a home run as well off his head.
1: This was a little more glorious. I feel like it was tink. That, I mean, that one.
0: Yeah. And, and Jose acts like he's hurt, which he might very well be. It right out 33 years ago, Tom.
2: Man.
0: Long before high definition.
3: Wow.
0: Against your Cleveland Indians when Jose played for the Texas Rangers. I think we all remember that.
1: Oh, the glory days.
0: The glory years. Jose and the Rangers. WNBA last night, Atlanta, Washington, Golden State, and Vegas all winners. And there's a problem with a statue. I hope you guys don't have any problem with my statue that will be...
2: Where are we erecting our statue?
3: Well, no, the statue isn't the problem.
0: Right,
3: it's
0: here in front of it.
2: Oh, okay.
3: Getting the TV to sit right in front of it that you're going to be sitting watching.
2: Oh, he's going to be in a recliner?
3: Yeah.
2: Is that what you're saying?
3: It's going to be like the Thinker, except he'll be staring at a television.
1: I like the implication you're making about my buddy.
0: I like that very much. As long as there's a tape of...
2: I thought you were going to be taxidermied in the
0: Super
2: lobby.
0: Super Bowl 17. They won't let me do that. Oh. I checked out. You can't taxidermy.
1: I found a guy.
3: Now, if you don't mind if you don't mind having it done in a small country on the Ivory Coast, we can get this done for
1: that
3: you.
1: That can get me done. But I did find a guy here in town.
0: The term the ivory.
1: The only caveat is he has to make love to you first.
2: I was going to say before or after.
0: No, I mean, I'm past. Or you know,
1: some artists will sign their work.
2: Right.
1: Yeah. Yeah. That's what he does with his finished taxidermied
0: mask. That's fine. Absolutely.
2: He'll be dead. You won't care.
3: How do you know?
2: Oh, what do you mean,
0: true.
2: How do you
0: maybe,
2: know?
0: You
3: think
0: you
3: don't know. What if you... You don't know what kind of post...
2: You think when you're in a
3: consciousness you might be
2: in
3: having?
2: A coffin, you're going to remember that? Hey, you're going to be there?
0: Maybe you're,
3: prove you're not.
0: Maybe you're entirely conscious. You just can't move your muscles.
2: That would be awful.
1: To be a sex mummy.
3: Well, there's a movie.
0: Brendan Fraser is sex mummy.
3: That guy can act.
0: Yeah. A giant statue of soccer superstar Lionel Messi. You should see his room. It's just filthy. It was taken down. The statue was taken down in India on Monday. It was spotted swaying dangerously in the wind.
1: Oh, jeez.
0: Hydraulic cranes and ropes were used to dismantle the 70-foot-tall sculpture.
4: It's a good thing. It would have been very messy had it hit anybody.
1: More of that, please. All morning, no matter what we're talking about.
0: This happened in Kolkata.
4: It was 30 meters tall.
1: You go eat. Kolkata.
2: Kolkata?
4: He says Lionel Messi.
1: I don't even know where Calcutta
0: is. It's not Calcutta. It's Kolkata.
1: Okay. Is Calcutta even in India?
0: Kolkata.
1: I know too little about world geography.
0: Yeah, that's. I don't know.
3: That's, of course, they developed the delicatessen.
1: Oh.
3: Kolkats.
1: Yes.
3: From Kolkata.
0: Calcutta
3: and, of course, New Delhi.
1: I'm sorry. I don't know. I can't understand what you're saying with that accent.
4: Kolkata.
1: Thank you.
4: Near New Delhi. I'd like cold cuts from New Delhi.
1: We're going to get rid of him yet.
0: He's gone.
2: Yeah, but the sad thing is we all go with him.
3: So the statue.
0: I don't know if that's...
3: Do we have a picture of this statue by chance?
1: 70 feet high?
3: Whoa. Look at the size of that thing. It's being towed away in a flatbed truck.
0: Yeah. And as statues go nowadays, looks nothing like Lionel Messi.
3: And you go with the Lionel, not Lionel like the train.
0: Whatever.
3: No, I think you're correct.
0: No, it is Lionel, yeah.
3: Yeah, that thing is huge.
1: It sure is.
0: It's
3: and is he supposed to be wearing a tunic?
1: It's a t-shirt.
3: Is that a soccer jersey? It looks.
1: Yeah, he's wearing shorts.
2: Shorts.
1: And,
2: yeah.
0: That's like four car lengths tall, if you will. Right?
1: They've got them all Gullivered to the truck.
3: That's
1: there.
3: Funny.
0: It was swaying in the wind.
1: Oh, that was. I'm glad they took it down.
0: He got the World Cup there in his.
3: Couldn't they just
0: right hand?
3: The Statue of Liberty doesn't fall over.
2: Maybe they need to
3: get some better
2: it in the
3: getter
2: ground,
3: bolts.
2: Yeah.
0: Why don't you guys get a bolt?
2: Bolt his feet, though.
0: You need to bolt
3: here
0: it
3: the,
0: down.
3: Here in the U.S. of A., that statue's staying up.
0: You know, here in the United States, it doesn't add length to your deal. You bring an automatic weapon to a deal for microprocessors.
1: In this country.
3: Okay.
0: No
3: up,
0: Tiki, no
3: is,
0: Washi.
3: Is that the end of sports?
0: The statue of Messi taken away on an open

0: open top flatbed truck. It's Kolkata. And I'm aware of Calcutta, but this is Kolkata. Again, the capital. It's the capital of the West Bengal state.
1: Oh, I had no idea.
0: And I believe it is Bengal.
1: That's where all the Tigers are.
0: The Cincinnati Bengals.
2: You are correct.
1: Mm, boy, oh boy. They just threw it in the Ganges, I imagine?
0: I would think. Everything gets thrown in the Ganges.
1: Like any stiff body.
0: The Ganges has it now.
1: It belongs to the Ganges
2: it's
1: now.
2: It's now a fish hatchery.
3: Okay, well, thanks, Leah. Yes.
0: A reef. Maybe it's a living.
3: Give me the teaser. What's coming up in sports?
0: More of this, Tom.
1: A donkey?
0: That's right.
3: Is that a donkey?
0: Yes.
1: Or is that a man being a donkey?
0: It might be a sound effect. I think it's a real
1: donkey. Sounds like the guy who did sound effects on Prairie Home Companion.
2: Oh, God.
3: Poor guy. That poor guy lost his gig because Garrison may or not have copped a feel.
1: Yeah.
3: What exactly. The hell happened there? That sucks.
0: Just take the compliment.
3: Coming up the headline, foreskin reconstruction. This is nothing to do with the Civil War.
0: Okay, folks. Will you stop with this?
2: What's with the Civil War?
1: He means reenactment.
0: Reconstruction.
3: No, I mean reconstruction.
0: Reconstruction what? During the Civil War.
1: The actual historical reconstruction.
0: Carpetbaggers.
3: Crack open a book, for God's
1: I'm
3: sake.
1: I'm sorry, I thought you were making a reenactment show.
3: I'm supposed to be working with my dogs. These are the O'Reilly Auto Parts Studios. 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
23: Hello.
3: Jess Hooker joins us.
24: Hello.
3: There's Josh Arnold.
25: Hi.
3: No relation to Benedict. He's over there at the sidekick chair. There's Ace Cosby.
25: Hello.
3: I'm Chick McGee. Hello, Tom. I have a world record for you, evidently.
26: All right, but before we get to that,
3: this just in.
25: Tom, did you know I had a teacher? I was in grade school. I was fourth grade, and she was one of my favorite teachers of all time, Mrs. Chase.
3: Hmm.
25: But when she first met me, she was doing roll call on the first day of school, and she goes, "Josh Arnold," and I was like, I raised my hand, and then she goes, "Arnold the pig," from Green Acres. And the other students quickly started saying Arnold the pig, and I saw in her eyes, oh no. What did I just do to this poor child?
3: So did that make it okay, kind of, when she was showed remorse?
25: It you know what? It never caught on.
24: Oh good. So yeah. When you were in third grade,
27: and were you a slender young man?
24: Yeah, you weren't
27: a chubby young.
25: No, I was a chubby kid.
27: Oh really?
24: Oh, you were?
25: You know what was weird? I would go back and forth. Like, yeah. I was like Rob Thomas in grade school. I would
3: But yeah, what is that with?
25: But in this case I was chubby, but it did not catch on. It was almost like there was a collective unconscious of no, we're not doing that.
27: That was nice. My favorite story of this ilk, there was a guy that I went to a school with, high school. I went to an all-boys high school, you know, coat and tie, the whole thing. And if my friend Clint is listening, who went to school with me, he'll remember this one. There was a guy, everyone called him by his nickname, which was Boner.
3: Mm.
24: Yeah.
27: I can't give his last name, but his last name had a certain phallic ring to it.
24: Oh, okay.
27: So it would make sense.
3: Yeah. His last name, Dickie?
27: Without any further guesses, you're very close.
3: Okay. You
27: just leave it right there.
3: Okay.
27: But, of course, the teachers did not refer to him as Boner.
25: Sure.
27: Except one time when one of the guys slipped.
24: Yeah.
27: Which just proved that behind, you know, when the teachers were talking to the teachers, they were.
24: Oh, they know.
27: Yeah.
3: Teachers are people, too.
27: Yeah, they know.
25: I bet the class erupted.
27: Oh, God. One of the great moments of all time. I'm surprised it didn't make the yearbook, frankly. in any event, I'm not sure how Boner's doing these days. Well, he didn't graduate with us.
24: Oh.
27: Yeah, there was a problem, apparently.
24: We had a Boner at our school. It was because his first sexual experience, I think the girl said something along the line of it was a little boner.
3: Mm-hmm.
24: And so it was Lil Boner, and then it was just Boner, and it's now we're 45, and it's still Boner.
25: Wow.
24: Yeah.
3: And didn't you have a guy that
27: was... Now, how do you know that it wasn't meant to be like when you call, you know, a giant guy's nickname is Tiny?
24: Maybe that's what it was. I mean, yeah.
0: You know, bald guy's very curly. Possibly.
27: Bald guy's curly. Maybe just in this guy's defense, since he's still out there. Let's,
24: yeah, very possible.
27: Let's assume that it
24: did. Yeah, and I have a horrible memory, so maybe.
0: And
24: that's
0: didn't you
24: exactly
0: go to school with a guy who was allergic to?
24: Well, there was a kid who wore sweatpants to school every day, and he told us it was because he was allergic to denim, and so we called him Gene.
25: That's very good.
24: Yeah.
27: Oh,
0: ever heard of that? Allergic to denim.
24: Hey. I don't think that was the case.
0: Yeah. But he just likes sweatpants.
24: Yeah.
27: It's all out there. Who knows? It's time now to check in with the sporting scene.
0: Chick McGee. I have an amazing world record I think is going to please, I know is going to please Christy.
1: Oh, cool.
0: But I am somewhat interested in this as well. Chick, if you would. Well, thank you.
4: Stupid world record.
0: I'm learning from Tom. I don't need anybody to respond. That's right. You don't.
25: You're welcome.
0: A parade on Route 66. You go Route 66 or Route 66?
1: I say Route.
0: Route?
27: Mm-hmm. It's Route in the song.
0: Route 66 in Oklahoma has broken the Guinness World Record for the largest parade of classic cars.
1: Oh, my.
0: How about that? Tulsa's Route 66 Capitol Cruise Classic Car Centennial Parade, also the longest title, beat the previous record of 2,491, the old record, 3,596, the new record.
25: A handy win.
0: And the event marked the 100th anniversary of Route 66.
25: Cool.
1: I want to do that trip. I don't know where the letter went.
25: More stoplights than you'd think.
1: Really?
0: Oh, yeah.
1: We received a letter from someone who went from Chicago to Oklahoma, I think, or something.
25: Nice.
1: And he said it was wonderful, just even that part.
25: Cool.
1: That the motels have all been redone and refurbished. And
25: really?
1: It's really cool. Yeah.
0: I think federal law, there has to be a stoplight every mile and a half.
1: No.
25: There's a portion through St. Louis where, to quote Chevy Chase, roll them up.
0: I see.
27: Did you see any? We couldn't find a picture that had the whole parade in it.
1: I'm watching a video. It's just.
0: The cars featured drivers from 42 states. And of course, we have 60 states in the United.
27: Every once in a while, a non-classic car creeps in there.
1: Yeah, I just saw that too. I'm like, that's a classic car.
27: Like this really cool, you know, oh, that's a Dodge.
1: There's a Camaro.
27: And there's there's a Kia Sorento.
1: There's a Pontiac something.
0: You'd be surprised how recently. Cars are considered classic cars.
1: Well, there's an old Model T. Now, that's old.
27: Well, to get the special plate in this state.
0: 25 years old?
1: 25 years.
0: Yeah. So 2001 Ford Mustang is a classic car. How's that make you feel?
27: I'd much rather have a...
1: Well, there's a Chevy Bel Air.
27: If it was a Mustang, I'd much rather have like
25: when you hear the
27: 68 convertible.
25: It's like when you hear the Red Hot Chili Peppers on a classic rock station.
24: Right.
25: What is going on?
24: Right. Mark has a classic car plate on his new car.
0: Is that right?
24: Yeah.
0: Huh.
24: Yeah.
0: I did not know that.
27: What year is it?
1: It's a Camry from like...
24: Yeah, it's a Toyota Camry.
1: A Toyota Camry from way back.
24: 97, maybe?
1: No, it's older.
27: You want to have like a... 67 GTO.
24: Yeah, but I think it's funny that he got one.
25: Great.
1: A GTO just went by in the video.
27: Oh,
1: I thought of you. Yeah.
27: That's so nice.
1: Oh, and there's some donkeys, too. This looks like a fun trip.
24: That is a classic vehicle.
27: What do you mean, donkeys?
25: That's very classic, yeah.
1: There were donkeys.
0: There are donkeys in
1: this
0: the parade?
1: This is in Arizona. This is a different parade, but there are donkeys right in the middle of the street.
27: Do they have, what are those things called? I've got something.
0: Cars?
27: No.
0: Horns?
27: The things that, the Transformers.
25: More than meets the eye?
27: You know, the Transformers that turn into monsters and stuff.
0: The Bumblebee?
27: Their cars.
1: Yeah.
27: Do they have, like, classic cars that turn into old-timey monsters? Would that make sense?
25: Oh, that's funny.
24: Yeah.
27: So, like you'd have, like,
25: hey, how are you? Good to see you out there. Yeah.
27: Or do they ever do that? I don't know.
1: I don't know.
25: Maybe. I'm not totally up on the Transformer universe.
27: Yeah. Now, one of the great classic cars, the Munster Mobile.
25: The Dracula?
27: Awesome.
0: You consider that
1: a classic car?
27: And the Batmobile?
1: No, those are novelty cars. That's a whole different genre.
0: What about the Monkey Mobile?
27: Awesome.
1: Yeah. That's...
0: I think I had a model of the Monkey Mobile.
1: Did you?
0: Yeah.
25: Really?
24: What's pretty the Monkey Mobile?
1: Sure. It was a...
0: I don't know what car. Like a Barracuda, I think. It was something like
25: the band.
0: That.
24: Oh,
1: the band,
24: oh,
1: the
24: okay,
1: monkeys.
24: Okay, gotcha.
0: It
1: was a Pontiac GTO.
0: Oh, there you
1: modified.
0: Go.
1: Modified. Yeah.
24: Do you remember the chicken car?
25: The what?
24: The chicken car?
1: Yeah.
24: Or is that just a local thing?
27: That's a local thing. Mm. The guy's got like a 6-foot chicken head on top of a limo.
24: My dad used to rent it and drive it for bachelorette parties.
25: Yes.
24: Friends would pay him to
0: do
24: it.
0: How about that?
24: Isn't that fun? Yeah.
27: Oh, is the joke that it's a big cock? Is that the gag?
24: I think that was.
25: Okay. Will you get your mind out of the gutter?
27: No, it's a giant chicken head.
0: Good Lord,
25: Tom. It's just disgusting.
0: Come on.
25: How your brain works.
0: Why are you talking about giant
1: There's
0: cocks?
1: Your monkey mobile.
25: Funny.
1: Yeah. I didn't. They put a soft top on it.
24: Oh, yeah, that's fine.
0: Huh.
27: Note this?
25: Oh, yeah.
0: Something that you think
1: something old.
0: Came out yesterday?
24: Yeah, I
25: eat my kicks on Route 66.
24: Oh.
25: Mother, kid tested, mother approved.
0: And what? Yeah. Who was.
1: Yeah, but this is a
0: TV show with George Maharis and Martin Milner.
27: Yeah,
0: right.
27: This is Nat King Cole.
5: Travel my way, take the highway. That's the best.
25: Do today's kids know about Nat King Cole?
27: They should learn. So.
0: They smooth as anything.
5: 66.
27: Oh my God, that guy can play.
25: That's fantastic.
27: Wow. Yeah, that was the great song Roots, and it was a TV show, as you mentioned.
25: Was it any good?
27: No. Before my time.
0: God, no.
1: Whoa.
27: Looked cool.
25: Did it only
1: take... I think
25: that's
1: the first time I've ever heard you
0: say
1: that.
0: It was on
1: that.
0: The radio then. Not was, in the 30s?
27: As a connoisseur of older television.
24: You made all of us do a double take.
0: Yeah. What? Before his time?
27: Oh, go to hell.
0: A guy who likes... A guy who swears by Hank...
1: Yeah.
0: Has not... before his time, Route 66.
27: The TV show Hank... Oh. Which I loved as a kid. There's a terrific novel.
25: What'd you do?
27: I'm not kidding. There's a great book out there.
0: A novel about Hank?
27: Yeah, it's a very well-written book.
0: You
27: it's a,
0: stink
27: The
0: so
27: guy
0: bad.
27: That played Hank was this closeted gay gentleman who ends up getting brutally murdered in real life.
24: Okay.
27: And it's really a great story and a terrific
25: book. That is. That's.
1: I'm
25: that's,
1: calling you out on this.
25: That
1: Route
25: is fodder
1: 66.
25: For comedy.
1: You
25: isn't
1: could
25: it?
1: Have watched it.
0: The same thing happened to a
25: the
0: Bob,
25: murder of a closeted man.
27: Yeah. Bob no, Denver. No, no. But he was Bob a, Denver, he was an actor thing. And a jeweler. It's a great story.
0: Bob Denver and Alan Hale Jr. Lover.
27: Okay. Coming up, we have
0: Gilligan.
27: I'll try this on Miss Hooker since you guys don't know. The headline is Foreskin Reconstruction. It has nothing to do with the Civil War. Do you get the reference?
24: I do.
0: Will you stop invoking the Civil War?
1: Yeah,
0: please?
1: I don't.
0: There's no need to do that.
1: There is no need. There's no connection.
0: No.
27: Yes, there is.
1: No, there's not.
0: Other than you.
1: Not unless you got your foreskin blown off in the Civil War.
0: Which could have happened.
27: Wait a minute. Let that simmer.
0: What happened, boy?
25: Oh, I got my foreskin blown off. Brother against brother, and I lost my silly putty.
0: Blown it clean off.
27: Still works, though. Just took off the foreskin.
0: Well, they made me something I can pee out of.
25: Ain't pretty, but it does the trick.
27: Thank you. Thank you, Johnny Reb. reconstructing, as in reconstructive surgery on the foreskin, not reconstruction as in what you probably skipped in history
0: along
27: with everybody else in this room.
0: He's still talking.
27: Okay, fine. Welcome to the Bob and Tom Book Club. These are the O'Reilly Auto Parts Studios. 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
8: Good Wednesday morning. I'm Jeff Rowland at the Shoals Insider News Desk. Here's what's trending this hour in Shoals area news. The Florence Police Department is reminding parents that there is a curfew ordinance for minors 15 years old and younger. The police department says they've responded to an increased number of complaints involving young teenagers gathering late at night in parking lots, shopping centers, and other public areas. Many of the juveniles, according to police, are coming from outside the city of Florence. Police say the curfew applies to all juveniles under 16 who are in the city of Florence, regardless of where they live. The curfew begins at 10 p.m. each night unless they're accompanied by a parent, guardian, or authorized adult. A dual music tribute presented by Fame Studios and the Muscle Shoals Music Association will take place Thursday, June 11th at 7:30 p.m. at UNA Norton Auditorium. The event honors the legacy of legendary session guitarist Travis Womack with a star-studded lineup including Lindy LeBlanc, Gary Nichols, Bob Ray, Clayton Ivey, and many more. Tickets for the three-hour show are $49.87 with all proceeds benefiting the Travis Womack Scholarship Fund at UNA. For tickets or more information, contact the UNA box office at 256-765-4360. You're up to date. That's what's trending this hour in Shoals area news. I'm Jeff Rowland at the Shoals Insider News Desk, your news authority.
12: From the Way 31 Storm Tracker Weather Center, I'm meteorologist Amber Kulig. A cooler start to your Wednesday morning. Temperatures in the upper 50s to lower 60s. We'll keep plenty of sunshine around as we head through the afternoon hours. And high temperatures today will top out in those lower 80s. Lower humidity throughout the rest of the day as well, with a southeast wind 5 to 10 miles per hour. Keeping clear skies overnight tonight. I'm Way 31 meteorologist Amber Kulig.
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1: Oh, my God.
0: Welcome back to the Bob and Tom Show. We're in the O'Reilly Auto Parts studio. Christy Lee at the news desk.
27: Any car, any classic car you can have. Regardless of price, what's it going to be? Let's go around the horn.
1: Right now?
0: Yeah.
1: I would buy my dad's car, which was a Studebaker Golden Hawk, 1957.
27: Nice.
1: And it was on Bring a Trailer last week, and I came real close. It sold for $43,500. But we just don't have any place to put it.
27: I'm sure your dad would be really pleased that he wasn't meaningful enough for you.
1: Oh, it's going to happen someday.
27: Get an extra
1: wasn't
27: garage.
1: Wasn't the right time.
27: I'm sorry.
1: Where am I going to get an extra garage? Drop it from the heavens? What the hell?
27: I'll call Mark. We'll build you one.
4: Honey, we need to move again.
27: Josh Arnold, any classic car?
25: Give me a Dodge Challenger.
0: No kids. Nice.
25: Maybe from...
0: like a muscle car.
25: Like the McQueen era, that kind of thing. Yeah.
27: Hooker?
24: I've never considered it. I hate to be a downer, but like maybe like an old pickup truck or something. Yeah,
0: that's cool.
24: An old F-150 and get like the wood sideboards and stuff. And yeah, I would want it to be functional.
27: Mm-hmm. Chick McGee?
0: I was just looking up. And I wanted to be sure. I don't want an MG Midget. I want an MGB.
1: Oh, yeah.
0: Which is a little bigger than the Midget.
27: Well, you can just go to a funeral home and get a casket and put wheels on it. And
24: oh,
27: then...
24: okay.
0: But the way I drive, I mean, you know, I'd probably put
1: 10 miles on a car a week.
0: Seven, 800 miles on that a year. Yeah. You know me.
27: Every time I see the DoorDash guy, I go, you going over to Chicks next?
24: Oh,
0: that's right.
27: Ace? I've got
0: them. They send me emails going, where you been, buddy? Is
25: an
0: everything
25: early
0: okay?
27: An early SUV.
25: Yeah.
27: Well, like an Isuzu Trooper, two-door.
25: It's my old Trooper.
27: Yeah, I had one of those.
1: So what would you get?
27: Oh, boy, there's so many. Probably a GTO.
1: Yeah.
27: Maybe early 70s GTO.
0: Were you...
27: a convertible, of course.
0: GTO stood for Go to Ohio, did you?
27: I didn't know that.
0: Did you hear that? Yeah.
27: We called it the GOAT before the word GOAT was ruined by...
4: Greatest Jamie Yankee.
0: I'm missing your insult.
27: Instead of saying MVP, they're saying GOAT, which I hate. There's a lot of...
0: you also hate Mount Rushmore, too.
27: That phrase?
0: Yeah.
27: They stopped... That's kind of gone off. That's kind of over.
0: Like the four greatest players.
27: Yeah,
0: the Mount Rushmore
27: quarterbacks. Yeah, that was real big. It had its shining moment. It's over, fortunately. But I think GOAT's going to stick around for a while.
24: Yeah, GOAT applies to a lot of things, though.
27: But MVP was much better.
0: What about
24: professional sports.
27: It didn't need to be changed. They're changing things they don't need to change.
0: What about MOP? Most outstanding player. That fits
27: then. You associate a mop with toilet cleaning.
1: No, mothers of preschoolers. That's what I...
24: Oh, yeah.
1: There's a mop club, yeah.
27: All these letters I can't keep up. DTF?
0: You need to get...
25: you don't have to worry about DTF.
24: Yeah, you don't ever have
27: to. Isn't that the defensive tackle? No?
1: No.
0: You need to learn more letters. ASAP.
27: Okay.
0: ASAP.
27: Now, is that guy who's... What's his name, like Wally ASAP or?
0: Huh?
25: Oh, ASAP Rocky?
27: Oh, that's it. Yeah. Is it ASAP or is it ASAP Rocky?
24: No, it's ASAP Rocky.
27: ASAP? Okay, sorry.
0: If I'm a wannabe rapper and my name's Wallace, I'm going with
1: Wally.
0: ASAP Wally. Right
27: I forget now. What it was. I'm sure he's very talented.
24: Wale. There's a Wale that's a rapper.
0: Wale is a big Washington football team fan. He's at the practices.
27: Have we completed what one?
0: Was I? I'm wearing headphones.
27: Yeah.
0: I hear myself.
27: I couldn't care less about any rappers. Let's see now.
0: Hang in. This is just in for Tom. There you go.
27: Do we have donkeys in the news?
0: I thought we did. No. When there
25: we did that yesterday.
0: Donkey in the parade?
1: Well, there was a donkey in the classic car parade in Arizona.
0: Yep. And what state was the donkey in?
1: Arizona.
0: Oh. I think Arizona has donkeys like the rest of the country has squirrels.
1: Oh, or yeah, like Australia has kangaroos. They're just wild everywhere.
0: Man, you hit a kangaroo, you know it, okay?
25: You do. Boy. It gets up and it punches your headlights
0: out. That's right.
27: Oh.
0: They instinctually start punching. Did you know that? And they can balance on their tail.
25: I forget what the amount was, but I once asked you how much you would pay to watch Tom box a kangaroo. And I think it was an exorbitant amount that you...
0: $100,000.
27: Hey, if I get... I'll take it. Christy Lee, we've been talking about this. Foreskin reconstruction. Do you have the story?
1: It's becoming... No, I'm going to say no. I'm kidding. Becoming a growing trend among some men who say they want greater sensitivity and a feeling of being whole again.
0: A feeling of being whole.
1: The procedure divided amongst doctors. Some surgeons say the benefits are unproven and warn of risks, including infection, scarring, wound healing problems, and changes in sensitivity. The surgery typically involves grafting skin from another part of your body onto the penis. Patients turn to DIY foreskin renewal as well.
25: They do?
0: Mm-hmm. Yeah, this is big.
1: Yeah.
27: There was a really long article I think
0: it was in the New Yorker.
27: Yeah. The one in the New Yorker was about the penis extension movement, and you don't want to do that.
0: You wear You wear a series of weights.
27: This foreskin thing, yeah, it's a series
25: of
27: weights.
25: The porker, right?
0: The penis extension involves cutting a muscle, I think, or
27: something. Yeah, that's ridiculous.
25: Butterfly it?
0: And kind of getting the penis away from the body so it appears longer.
27: Yeah, all this stuff is horrific. Don't do it. And then, but this foreskin article, they're taking like little weights and dangling them.
1: Gradually stretching it until it covers the head of the penis. That's what they're doing with the skin on your penis. Right. One major drawback is it can take months, even years, to even see any progress. So
27: Save your money. Go to a psychiatrist. It should be pretty sensitive the way it is. A friend of mine's dad had to get circumcised as an adult.
0: Oh.
27: My friend.
0: Really?
27: Now. Yeah. He
1: joined the army.
27: Yep.
1: What's going on? Really? Yeah, I was kidding.
27: It was my buddy. No, serious. My buddy Mal, his dad joined the in World War II. Like 43 or 44.
25: Yeah.
27: I don't know if that was standard procedure, but in his case,
25: there were complications that could arise. They didn't want arising on the battlefield.
0: People want to know this, Tom. Did anything happen to you after 1965? Anything at all?
27: Anything interesting?
0: Yeah.
27: No. This is my buddy from high school. But yeah, his dad talked about it. It was not pleasant.
1: I
25: had to have sucked.
1: Yeah.
0: Well, I would say I'm not going to the army then. Thank you.
27: As Bob used to always say, I was circumcised when I was a little baby and I couldn't walk for 2 years.
1: Yeah.
25: Right. Yeah, it has its side effects.
27: But this is a real thing. Guys are actually.
0: You know, they stake the babies out, right?
25: They what?
0: They stake them out.
24: One of the most traumatic experiences is hearing my child
25: circumcised.
24: Yeah,
25: I mean, but it's got better now than when they're.
24: I know, but still.
27: And it varies obviously culture to culture. But this extension as an adult having the foreskin added, I have a friend who's on a list.
24: Yeah.
27: For a transplant. Oh, yeah. God. I don't know if when you get your driver's license, you sign up. Do you want to donate? Your eyes, your liver, your penile tissue.
0: Aren't you working with an organization that donates?
27: That's not the circumcision organization. Oh. It's like Locks of Love.
0: Uh-huh.
27: It's when you get
0: slightly different.
27: Yeah, slightly. Yeah. Make a donation.
0: Yeah.
27: So now we have. Not only do we have penile news today.
1: This story really pisses me off.
24: Okay.
27: I stumbled on this, Christy, and I thought you ladies could weigh in.
1: Okay, because this is something we have known since like sixth grade when we had the little videos that talk to us about our vaginas and how to take care of them.
24: Oh, okay.
25: Well, let's see if it's something we know.
1: Health experts shared some vaginal health tips.
25: Douching with soda?
1: To survive the summer. No.
25: Well, remember.
27: Pepsi, not right. Coke for birth control.
25: More effervescent.
27: Yeah.
1: Gynecologist spoke to thehealthy.com and said you should, one, change out of your wet swimsuit as soon as possible.
0: Wet swimsuit.
24: That's always, that's the first thing I thought.
1: Warm, most environments, of course, cause bacteria to grow. We all know that.
27: So you were always told that?
1: Yes.
0: You get all yeasty. Listen to these guys. They're like backup singers. Yes.
27: We're trying to mansplain vaginal health care, and you guys are getting upset.
1: Change out sweaty yoga pants. Well,
25: guys should do that, too.
0: Same principle.
1: No, if they're sweating, nothing hotter.
25: They can change into fresh pants.
24: Yeah.
0: Tom, you like a dirty nightie?
24: All right.
1: Oh, come on.
0: Like that dirty.
27: Yeah. Huge fan of yoga pants. Dear God, I hope they never go away.
25: Yeah, but we're not saying get rid of yoga pants. We're saying change out of the
1: sweaty ones.
27: Josh, I'm going to have to take you with me to go get some iced tea.
25: You ever smell
27: the my iced tea place is right next to the place where all the ladies are putting on the yoga pants. You'll come around.
25: I'm aware. I used to hang out outside of Curbs.
0: We can go somewhere and watch them put on yoga pants.
27: They get all hot and sweaty. Then they come over to my iced tea place. There's a scent. Oh, it's awesome.
24: Oh God!
1: Oh, you are creepy.
25: If you've ever smelled a yeast infection, it is not an awesome scent.
27: Ever had a good hunk of sourdough bread with
25: it's nothing like
27: garlic butter?
0: It's a mixture of cookies and battery acid. Something like that. Yeah.
27: When we come back, we'll help you with
25: and
27: your
25: you ladies will be quiet while we teach you about vaginas.
1: Yeah. All right.
0: But first, we want to teach you about memories. That's right. Photographic memory.
27: The aura frame. A friend of mine called me yesterday, and he said...
25: I butt dialed you and then hung up.
0: Sorry, I didn't mean to call you, Tom. He
27: said to me, you are so excited about these aura frames. Do you really like them? And I went, are you kidding? I really love... As soon as we started talking about these, I went out and bought one.
0: Are you crazy?
27: They're great. And I think this is the future, because... The aura frame is one right behind Josh there. There's us with a Hugh Jackman. We got to add some new photos to that.
24: We do. We have a lot to add.
27: And I could do it. That's the thing. You can add photographs to this thing. It's like an old-fashioned slideshow without the sound.
0: You just put the pictures there in the back of the frame, right? And
27: slide them in there? You could do it on your phone. So
0: what?
27: My particular friend that called me, he wants to get one for Father's Day for his dad. And then the idea is every couple days his dad will go down to his office, and there the frame will be, and it'll be rotating through. Oh, there's a new picture. You can put videos on them. They're just great.
0: It
27: really is a terrific. What are you looking at? What's the photograph that you're laughing at? Is it me when I'm dressed up like George Washington?
0: No. You know that guy who called Tom is telling his significant other, I just hope he doesn't answer. Maybe I'll leave a voicemail. Hello. Oh, my God. Under his breath.
27: Where was I? Oh, I know. I was trying to tell everybody how cool the aura frame is.
0: You know, that's not fair, because I've called Tom like two or three, and he goes, yes, sir. Every time I call him, it's the same thing. Yes, sir. It's lovely.
27: You're in a special club. I almost never answer my phone.
0: Don't ever not do that. I love it. Okay.
27: God, remember before the old days when it was.
1: Could we get through the aura frames?
0: Christy's, what about the old days?
27: Christy's just itching to get back to her story about the vajayjays.
1: Oh, yeah, that's me.
27: I mean itching.
1: I am not itching.
0: Itchy,
27: okay,
0: itchy.
27: Let me explain how it works. You can preload an aura frame, send it to your dad. We do get love letters about these all the time. And we have a free, unlimited storage. 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This is a terrific gift. If I had three arms, I'd give it three thumbs up. A-U-R-A, AuraFrames.com. Promo code is Tom. This is the best gift for dads out there. And please do us a favor, mention to the Aura folks that you heard about it on the Bob and Tom Show. We'd appreciate that. And then, of course, they have to go, terms and conditions apply. What is going to apply is the joy that someone's going to get out of one of these babies. They're great. Now, coming up, we have more vajayjay talk. Christy and Hooker insist on enlightening us.
1: Yeah, we insist, all right.
27: Okay, and I understand you're going to both change into some hot, sweaty yoga pants.
1: I'm wearing yoga pants. You never notice.
0: Yeah, yeah. So.
27: I can't see. All I can see you is from the belly button up, where the desk
0: works. Did you hear that? I'm wearing yoga pants. You never notice.
27: what kind of pants am I wearing?
1: I don't know.
27: See? You never notice.
1: Jeans. Denim, you got on jeans. You always wear jeans.
0: You never wear sweatpants, which I find
27: really good. What kind of shoes am I wearing?
1: You're wearing boots, those ski boots.
0: Those weird ski boots.
27: Okay, very good.
1: Brown or black, I don't know. Black maybe because you're wearing a black shirt.
27: Today's the black. You're welcome. Now, we'll come back with that.
0: You're
27: also
0: welcome.
27: Also, we have, this is a really interesting thing. We had a letter about this a couple weeks ago. How would you feel if your best friend started dating your ex?
25: I'd be so turned on. I mean, I don't know. We'll have to explore that.
27: We'll find out from the O'Reilly Auto Parts Studios. 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

0: Hey, welcome back to the Bob and Tom Show in the O'Reilly Auto Parts Studios. Christy Lee at the news desk.
1: Happy to be here.
0: There's Jess Hooker.
2: Hi.
0: There's Josh Arnold.
3: My sincerity meter on the Christy Lee's happy to be here.
1: I am happy to be here.
3: Hovering around a 2 out of 10.
0: There's Ace Cosby.
4: Happy.
1: A little sleepy, but I'm okay.
4: I'm freezing in here, Chick.
2: Freezing.
0: I touch nothing.
2: It's so cold.
3: No, I honestly think there's a guy somewhere in some strange city.
1: At 8:15,
3: as a joke. Oh no, he did whenever now. I think it's at random.
4: Mettler. It's unacceptable.
2: Yeah, I blame Mettler.
3: It's like the guy. It's like the guy at the car wash place when you do that.
0: Good start.
3: I love to go to the place where you wash it yourself and you put the spray thing.
1: Yeah.
3: Because when you're spraying, you can't see the countdown meter. Because the meter's on the thing over there. You know what I'm talking about?
1: Yes. Nope.
3: You put in your credit card, you get 7 minutes to wash your car.
0: No. Nope. Yeah.
3: And they did a scientific
1: study. 7 minutes, that's not enough.
3: Of course not. That's the whole thing. Mm-hmm. Now, that used to be you could like, for $2, get yourself another 4 minutes or something.
2: But
3: I just think there's actually some guy at their headquarters, at their national headquarters going, watch this. When it hits 6, it goes down to 4 without you looking. And then, wait a minute, he's got it all soaped up. Turn it off. That's what's happening with their air conditioning. There's some guy in an office somewhere watching the cameras on YouTube going, I'm going
0: to
3: watch
0: this. Isn't it enough for you to go to a car wash place and run through the you know, the car wash instead of actually hand washing it yourself in a bay?
3: Kelly's car can't go through the car wash.
0: Is that right?
3: It's got a rack on it that they won't go through. So
0: okay.
3: I wash it by hand. It's fun. I love washing cars.
4: Those brushes... Yeah. They're real liberal with the soap, and that can be fun. It just plops out of there.
3: Oh, yeah. Absolutely. Yeah. That is a great observation.
4: Plop, plop.
3: What else in our culture is there way too much of? Radio?
4: No, I don't think there's...
3: Yeah. No, but you're right. That foam brush.
4: Yeah, that can be really great.
3: And then you'll pull in from the guy behind you, and there's 6 inches of foam there. It's like they just had to land a crashing plane at an airport, and they foam up the runway.
0: Is it like Christmas when you find a little bit of time left on the wand when you pull in?
4: Oh, I bet.
3: I got to admit it. I'm a twofer.
1: What do you mean a twofer?
4: I go
3: 14 minutes.
2: Yeah.
4: Why not?
3: I put the card in, and then when it gets down to the bottom, I go back and do it again.
4: You know what we could get better at, though, as a society, is the windshield washing stations at gas stations.
1: Yeah.
3: What is the odor?
0: They're almost they're almost always empty.
4: Yeah, they're almost always empty. Very, mostly devoid of any kind of cleaning solution.
3: But there's some weird odor that they get.
4: Yes, out. I think that's mostly dead bugs rotting in the still water.
2: Gross.
4: Yeah, we can get better at that.
2: Yeah.
1: You don't get as many dead bugs on our windshields as we used to, though.
4: You're not?
1: No, I'm not.
4: Oh, I get it. I mean, mine's a magnet.
1: Are you serious?
4: It looks like I drove through a mustard fight.
1: Really?
4: Yeah.
0: Wow.
1: I'm happy to hear that, actually.
3: I like this notion of what is really insignificant in contemporary culture that we need to fix. And this is one of the things. This is really, doesn't really affect too much, but yeah, I agree with you.
4: Yeah, those can get better. I'd be willing to pay 3 cents more a gallon to have a permanent... windshield wiper filler person.
2: Okay. You want an attendant.
4: Yeah, always make sure that those are okay.
3: No, yeah. I
4: want to do it myself, but I want to make sure somebody is always on top of that.
3: Three cents a gallon is pretty pricey. Yeah.
4: I'm willing to do it.
0: Well, the answer is what we could all do better on airplanes.
4: True.
0: Come on. Fights.
1: Yeah.
3: Again, I've told
0: trying
3: you.
0: To open the doors.
3: We take torpedo tube technology, which they've had since, 1930-something? We put a torpedo tube on airplanes, and one of these guys acts up like happened yesterday in the plane. Sir, you want to open this guy wanted to open the door.
1: Right.
0: We need a
3: sir,
0: real.
3: This is fine. We tie him up, put him in the torpedo, and then let him go.
0: We need a real solution, not one of your comic book reasons.
3: No, this is a real solution.
0: No, it's not. You can't kill people
3: yes,
0: randomly.
3: Yes, you can. We're not killing enough of them.
4: I think we need more flights.
2: Yeah.
4: There are too many sold out flights. And I know it's a crazy expensive, and they're trying to.
3: But you don't like to fly.
4: Unacceptably crowded.
3: You don't like to fly anyway.
4: Because of that.
2: Yeah. I saw the inside of a plane from the 70s. It was nuts. How much room.
4: Yeah.
2: I mean, there were full seat width between each seat.
4: It's crazy.
3: Ashtrays.
2: Ashtrays. Lots of ashtrays.
3: And by the way,
2: meals.
3: Who are they kidding with the no smoking section of an airplane?
2: Yeah, I don't know.
1: Did they really put everybody in the back in the smoking section.

0: remember that?
1: Oh, like, it's not going to drift up
0: right.
1: front?
0: Yeah.
1: Oh, come on. Well, so we've solved some interesting problems here. Now, when we last left you, we were trying to mansplain vaginal health care to the ladies. What is the source of this?
0: This is from thehealthy.com. They're gynecologists who we change your wet swimsuits, change out of sweaty yoga pants. Now we're at wear breathable underwear made from natural fibers. Every woman knows that.
2: Cotton.
1: So that's what, underwear with little lungs on it?
0: Oh, for God's sake,
3: cotton.
0: Tom.
3: That's right.
0: Cotton.
4: You know, cotton breathes, Tom. Yeah. You know that, right?
1: Oh, yeah.
0: Sleep naked. Here's one. Sleeping in the nude gives everything down there a chance to breathe.
4: Well, what if you have now, children running around?
1: Wait a second. Well, so now we've got a tip that's important.
0: I was always taught to sleep without underwear on.
1: Ah.
0: That gives it
2: in
0: a chance
2: nightgown,
0: to breathe.
2: Yeah.
0: Yes, in your nightgown.
5: You know, like shorts are okay because they're loose and
0: yes,
5: airy?
0: Probably, my pajama pants are loose.
1: But Chick raises a good point that as soon as you have kids, you realize you've got to...
0: Right.
4: You can't.
1: You got to have underwear on.
2: She's saying no underpants, not bottomless. Yeah.
0: This
2: is still covered.
0: Yeah. This says sleep naked, but you're right. I never do that.
1: Because something comes up and all of a sudden there's a kid standing there staring at you. Mm-hmm. Well, I can't help you get a glass of water right now because daddy's naked. No, not going to. Too awkward.
4: But daddy,
2: you know, painted the
5: my
2: picture.
5: Kids are going to have to put up with it. I'll never not sleep naked.
0: And yeah, my husband sleeps naked too.
1: Well, Josh, here's what's going to happen.
4: Well, that's
2: no.
1: You're going to have a couple of 7-year-olds having a sleepover.
4: That's right.
5: They'll learn to avert their eyes.
1: And then when the police come to your house,
5: the police will learn to avert their eyes.
4: Mr. your house, isn't it?
6: Mr. Yeah. Arnold was at the refrigerator in the middle of the night all naked, Mom.
5: I had a neighbor come over to my house the other day to bring me, she cooked too much chicken and was offering me some chicken.
1: So she listens to the show?
5: And I was in, no, Mom. She would, trust me, she would never.
1: Thank you for the laugh, Ace.
5: I love
2: when I... She

0: No, you where you were going was if you ever have kids, you say you're always in the sleep mode. And I'm saying you Chica's right. You have to stop.
1: Did I do the right thing, or should I have taken the time to run upstairs?
0: No, you did the right thing.
1: Okay.
2: But I would have said, hey, I'm just wearing shorts. I wouldn't have said I was just in my underwear.
0: And the fact that you hid behind a screen door while shoving your crotch against the
1: not enough
0: screening, maybe you should have gone for the regular
1: door. I probably should.
2: You know what? We'll find out if she ever brings you anything ever again.
3: Oh, that's right.
0: So how was the chicken?
1: Pants.
2: Yeah.
0: How was the chicken?
1: Just delicious.
0: Oh, can that's you have her so make nice. Some for us?
1: Oh, gosh, no. She would never...
0: Never listen to the show.
3: Oh, she doesn't care for our kind?
1: No. I mean, I tell her I work for accounts receivable
3: That's what I do.
1: Some office.
3: Yeah. I'm in advertising.
0: Was it fried chicken? I'm sorry.
1: No, it was grilled. Okay. Delicious. Yeah.
2: Nice.
1: Grilled chicken.
0: Okay, very good. Okay, I'm sorry, Christy. We're back to vaginal health. What else?
4: Cleanse gently.
2: Yes.
4: Yes.
1: Scrub!
3: scrub!
0: I think they recommend lava with pumice.
4: Well, you want to
0: pumice?
4: Rinse? No. Rinse regularly during the summer months. You should avoid using fragrant soaps or harsh products that can strip the vagina's natural protective oils and make irritation even worse.
0: What does this have to do with the summertime? Wouldn't this be kind of a year-round activity?
4: That's why this is so ridiculous.
2: Yeah, it's somebody that doesn't have a vagina wrote this.
4: Yeah.
1: What do you think?
4: Shave and wax wisely, which is, of course.
0: I'm sorry, what now?
4: Shave and wax wisely.
2: Yeah, that's the hair down there is protective. It's supposed to be there. Your vagina is a self-cleaning oven. You don't need to add anything extra, do anything.
1: You don't need to shave or wax?
0: I don't know on that.
4: I shave.
2: I'm not saying you don't need to. I'm just saying it's there for a reason. But so is armpit hair.
3: Come on.
1: Oh, jeez.
3: Filthy, ugly.
4: Hair removal.
0: Go take some LSD and listen to the dead, you hippie chick with bushy, bushy armpits.
2: That's not me.
3: Ball.
4: Hair removal.
0: I asked a friend of mine not too long ago. I said, what do you miss most about the 70s and early 80s? And he went, pubic hair.
1: Huh.
3: Really?
0: Wow, yeah.
3: Well, what am I saying?
2: There's a way to still have it.
0: There's some guys, I guess.
2: Keep it maintained.
1: Did your friend...
4: Ladies, you should stay hydrated. Warmer weather can trigger more UTIs. So you're having more sex, obviously. They're sweatier.
1: You think moms aren't talking to their daughters as much about this stuff? No, they are.
4: This is just his way of wanting to talk about vaginas.
1: I see.
4: And then try a probiotic.
0: No, I want
2: to. That's a big one, too. Yeah. That's good. Yeah.
4: Probiotics.
2: Oral.
4: Yeah.
2: Or just put some yogurt
3: what
2: down
3: about,
2: there.
3: What about the amateur biotics?
1: Active.
0: Well, the thing about all this stuff, and I didn't give you the whole article, the next part of the article is about all of the... In fact, we've got another story that has the same theme, which is there is so much bad information on TikTok.
4: Yeah, of course.
0: And all of these social media places that... And people read them and they go, oh, yeah, I'm supposed to bathe my vaginal cavity with Greek yogurt or some insane thing.
4: Mm-hmm.
1: I get that.
0: But that's for your bunghole. I just read that yesterday on TikTok.
1: Make sure you.
0: I've got the Greek yogurt applicator in my car.
1: Got a yogurt up my beehole.
3: No, I thought you were supposed to take uncooked spaghetti and put it back there.
2: Okay.
0: At this point,
3: and then when it gets moist.
0: At this point, the stuff that's out there. Even the stuff that is almost is a parody of things or is satirical, people are going to try it. It's so insane. Coming up, a little bit of a history lesson. Today's episode of the Ally Breen Show will take place tomorrow.
3: Oh.
0: But
3: is
0: we
3: she
0: do...
3: in London too busy
2: no,
3: to call us?
2: No, she's at the French Open.
4: Of course she is.
3: Son of a gun. She robs banks is what she does.
1: Christy's a new shade of green.
4: She's dating well. Good for you, Allie.
0: This may be the new boyfriend.
2: She texts yesterday. She goes, hey, guys, ended up in France for the French Open.
1: Boy, I'd rather be anywhere
3: else.
2: I'm going to have to reschedule my segment, man. But I'm
4: good
2: smiling.
4: For her.
2: I know it's awesome.
3: I'm going to have to go home.
1: Good
3: today.
1: For her, Christy says through gritted teeth.
3: Oh, yeah.
4: No, I have actually spoken with Allie.
3: You go, girl.
4: I think it's very great.
1: I'm so happy for you.
4: Bitch.
0: We just got it out. Okay, that'll be coming up tomorrow. But right now,
4: with full love.
0: What have you got in your parade of cars over there?
4: Well, while the world watches the stars at the FIFA World Cup,

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11: Welcome back to the Bob and Tom Show in the O'Reilly Auto Parts Studios. At the news desk, it's Christy Lee.
12: Hi.
11: Dress for the docks.
12: Yeah, baby.
11: Gonna unload that ship later.
12: Mm-hmm. It's one of my favorite shirts. Stop it.
13: I like it.
14: Look like a stevedore.
11: No, the vest.
12: Oh, well, it's cold in here.
13: Yeah. It is freezing.
11: There's Jess Hooker.
13: Here I am.
11: There's Josh Arnold.
15: Hello.
16: Sometimes you just got to be silly.
11: You have some of the qualities of an only child. Did you know that?
16: And you know what I think they are?
11: Yeah.
16: Middle child qualities.
13: Oh. Very similar, yeah.
11: All right. Okay. There's Ace Crosby.
17: Howdy.
11: I'm only child Chick McGee. And there's Tom. Hello, Tom. Tom, of course, had two brothers and a sister.
13: He's a baby.
11: He would play grab ass with his brothers when they were on vacation in Michigan.
14: Wasn't grab ass.
11: Yes.
13: You Any guys... oldest siblings in here?
12: I am.
13: You're an oldest? Oh,
12: oh
13: okay.
12: I'm a firstborn.
13: Okay.
11: Would you be clothed when you would jump around on your
13: bed?
11: Would
13: just stop with it.
16: Well, it is troubling, the things he and his brothers
13: I know,
16: do.
13: But it's more troubling.
14: No, upstairs at the cottage,
13: there
14: was a big room with four beds in it.
11: Uh-huh. And you and your brothers.
14: And my mom would issue us a
11: one towel
14: and one of those clips. What are they called? Clothespins.
13: Yeah.
14: Right? The clippy kind that have the spring on them.
11: Okay. The clippy kind.
12: Clothespins, yes.
16: No, the clippy kind of clothespin with the spring on them.
14: Yeah, as opposed to, because they're the ones that just have the shaft and the...
13: That look like, yeah.
11: They're this. Split.
14: Yeah. The,
16: oh, yes, that's fair. Okay.
14: So you'd have your name on your clip, and then you'd get issued a towel.
13: Yeah.
14: And then you'd hang up the towel outside, and then you'd know which was your towel. The point is...
16: I hate your childhood.
14: What, when I would...

0: We'd be upstairs after swimming in Little Traverse Bay, Lake Michigan. Man. Thank you very much.
1: Yeah.
0: And then you take your towel. I'll talk to you, Miss Hooker.
1: Sure.
2: She doesn't want to hear it.
0: And you put your towel around your neck like this, like a cape.
2: Nobody.
0: And you use that as a clip.
1: Uh-huh.
0: And then you become Bear Man.
1: Oh.
0: And then you jump around to little brothers going, it's Bear Man. And then you leap around bed to bed, and they think you're an insane little brother. And eventually they take your towel and throw it out the window. You see, because the window's open to the outside.
1: Oh.
3: I'm that beautiful stone patio. Hang on. You got to walk us through windows.
0: Okay, yeah. Let's move forward here.
2: Please.
0: It's time for Today in History. This is a good day. There we go.
3: Today in history.
0: This is interesting. President John Adams, in the year 1800, famously moved into what? Anyone know?
3: Big Bad John, the White House.
0: No, not yet. It wasn't there.
4: An apartment
0: there.
4: In New York City.
3: Philadelphia.
0: In Washington, D.C. He moved into a tavern.
2: A deluxe apartment in the sky. Oh, a tavern.
0: That's kind of, I mean, that's pretty cool. Can you imagine the president being in a tavern? I think the only guy in Washington that lives in a tavern now is that new guy that runs the FBI.
2: Must be some.
4: I don't know anything about that.
2: Yeah. NPR type joke in there somewhere.
1: He's a must drinker.
0: It's pretty funny. in 1956, on this date, rock and roll was banned in Santa Cruz, California.
2: And it should still be banned.
0: And if you know anything about Santa Cruz,
3: hey, ho.
4: That seems kind of weird.
3: Rock and roll has got to go.
4: What about surf music?
0: They have a pretty good time in Santa Cruz.
4: Yeah.
0: And this is, I wanted to see how did this happen? So I did a little homework yesterday. There was a band, this is true, 1956, the band that got rock and roll banned was called Chuck Higgins and His Orchestra.
2: Oh, boy, they were rough.
4: They rocked, didn't they, man?
3: You mean Chuck Rock and Roll Higgins?
0: It doesn't really sound. So
2: sounds like Sabbath. You wouldn't believe it.
0: The ban occurred, a reaction to a dance party. 200 teenagers had packed the Santa Cruz Civic Auditorium on a Saturday night.
3: Yeah, they did.
0: Chuck Higgins and His Orchestra. They were a group from Los Angeles. They had a hit record called the Pachuco Hop. The Santa Cruz police entered the auditorium after midnight to check on the event.
3: Does this sound like a Christopher Guest movie? It
0: gets funnier. According to Lieutenant Richard Overton, the crowd was, quote, engaged in suggestive, stimulating, and tantalizing motions induced by provocative rhythms of an all-Negro band.
2: So there were a few things that these folks were upset about, sadly.
1: Yeah. Rock and roll was at the bottom of the list.
2: Exactly. Oh boy.
0: They were moving and grew. I wonder if we can get a copy of the Pachuco Hop for tomorrow.
1: I bet not.
2: I did the Pazuki Hop at BJ's.
0: Let's see. This is interesting. In 1965.
3: I did it with my brothers. I know that.
0: I'll talk to Jason, our producer, about this because he's the only one interested in the space program besides me.
4: I think it was all fake.
3: I don't.
0: The first American astronaut.
3: Waste of money.
2: I don't think it's all vague. I know it is.
0: The first American astronaut walked in space.
3: Ed White.
0: Very good, Chick McGee. Ed White. And what's interesting is it's not really walking.
3: Well, no, it's floating.
1: It's like a hop.
0: Yeah. More floating.
4: They're floating.
0: Michael Jackson, moonwalk.
3: And
0: Ed White, space float.
4: Yes.
3: And he was tethered to the craft or
4: if
3: whatever.
4: If he wasn't,
3: I'm just saying.
0: Listen to this. He had a 25-foot tether, and he was controlling his movements with a handheld oxygen jet propulsion gun.
3: But still,
1: it's wild the things they can do in Hollywood.
0: Isn't that cool?
1: Yeah.
3: But still tethered to the ship.
0: Of course he was tethered. Jesus.
4: You could not be tethered. You'd be float away.
3: Hey, George Clooney wasn't tethered.
4: And look what happened to him.
3: Sure, he got killed, but
4: still. Thank you.
0: He was floating, a space floater, not a space dancer. All those early astronauts were white guys. They don't want to be embarrassed.
4: What?
3: Edward White.
0: The last episode of Star Trek aired on this date in 1969.
3: Oh.
0: That's hard to believe. It really became popular after that.
2: Yeah.
3: Some things are like that.
0: Boldly go into syndication. speaking of that thing, we have the birthday in 1906 of Josephine Baker.
2: All right.
0: You know who she was?
2: Yeah, of course.
0: Very distinguished.
2: Yeah, very.
0: The first black woman to star in a major motion picture. The Siren of the Tropics, it was called. The first black man to star in a major motion picture, of course, Al Jolson.
2: Of course.
3: That's other things you've said.
0: People learn to take a joke. Educate yourself. 1926, happy birthday, 100th birthday today. The poet Allen Ginsberg, the famous beat poet.
2: We had to read all that. We had to read Howell in college.
0: Didn't you like reading Howell in high school, though, because you got to use the F word in front of the teacher?
2: We didn't get to read it in high school. I didn't read it until I was in...
3: You look. You impressed me as someone who would go to a Howell-a-thon out in the woods with San Francisco. Chad and Muffy and the Skakel Kid.
0: It was the other poem, America, where he goes, go F yourself with your atomic bomb or something.
2: Oh. Well, I thought Howell had its moments, but...
0: Yeah, sure.
2: I didn't read it until I was at university.
0: I'm not going to grab it this afternoon and reread it.
3: Oh, really?
0: This is
3: Web
0: good.
3: Lork or whatever it was.
0: Audio. I got audio on this one. This is for Miss Hooker. Do you know what this song is?
3: I don't know what this song is. Oh. Some crap version.
4: That is a crap version.
1: This isn't the original.
3: It's a bad version. Yeah.
4: Yackety sound.
1: Yeah.
4: There we go.
0: Thank you.
3: Charles Boots Randolph.
0: Yeah, that's right. Boots Randolph, happy birthday, born in 1927 on
3: this
0: date.
3: Why would I lie about his name?
0: I don't know.
3: I mean, I could.
0: Is that really his first name? I don't know.
3: Felix Boots Randolph.
0: Felix Boots Randolph.
3: At least I have your attention.
0: Now, Josh, you're familiar with that primarily from Benny Hill, right?
2: Absolutely.
4: Oh, yeah, we all are.
3: Man, I never...
4: That's how I knew it.
0: You know why he was called Boots?
1: No.
0: Because they got so much of that blood.
4: What?
2: Puss in Boots?
1: Yeah.
3: Hey. Yeah, where's Felix? Waiting in Puss in Boots.
0: You gotta wait. 1929. You know who this is, Miss Hooker? Chuck Barris.
1: I didn't think you were going to say Barris. No.
0: Chuck Barris. He was
4: Chuck Barris production.
0: Host of the Gong Show.
1: Okay.
0: He was a TV producer. He was...
1: I feel like I've seen that in cursive at the end of a show.
0: Yeah,
1: does that
0: sound
1: right?
0: Extremely awkward as a host. And the show was like...
1: he was the host.
0: Imagine taking random homeless people and having them try to do talented stuff.
3: The Gong Show.
5: Yeah, we'll be back with more stuff.
0: Yeah.
4: Wait a minute.
2: As Tom said, he wasn't good at it.
4: Okay. Wasn't he in the CIA or something?
2: It's a really compelling story.
4: Is it? I have not seen that, and I want to see
0: it. He wrote the song Palisades Park. Mm-hmm. There's a movie. Didn't George Clooney?
3: Confessions of a Dangerous Mind.
1: Sounds like he did a lot.
2: He also wrote that book, and then he wrote a good book called Who is Art Deco? That's fun.
4: Oh, okay. Really?
2: Yeah.
0: Happy birthday, 1967, Anderson Cooper.
4: Mm-hmm. Very good.
2: Wasn't Andy Cohen's birthday yesterday?
4: Yes.
2: Yeah.
3: You think they call him Anderson Cooper, Andy, every now and then? Hey, Andy.
2: Those two are fun together.
1: They are fun together.
2: I know they're not a couple.
1: No, they're not. No, I mean, like, they're a friend couple.
2: Yeah.
1: Yes, very much.
0: You like that giggling New Year's Eve thing that he does?
2: Oh, I think they have a great time. I don't watch it.
1: They're doing a 4th of July Eve very similar to New Year's Eve. Yeah.
3: Yeah.
0: Do you think it takes away from the gravitas of being a newscaster?
1: No, I think it's fun to see people be human.
0: Can you imagine? You'd want to see Walter Cronkite out there.
2: Oh, for Pete's sake.
1: Are you kidding me? Wouldn't you love that? Wouldn't you
0: Walter
1: love to
0: Cronkite
1: see what makes them laugh?
0: Walter Cronkite.
2: I saw him fake cry at Kennedy's death. Why not?
1: Right. Let's see the other end of the spectrum.
4: Oh, boy. Yeah.
0: Wow. Do you call your male member Little Joshy?
2: No, why?
3: What?
0: I'm wondering if Anderson Cooper calls his Mini Cooper.
2: I kind of hope so.
0: Our theme.
3: Pre-existing animosity toward you prohibits me from laughing.
0: That's history. I told you it was a great day in history.
2: Well, you lied.
3: But
0: we've got to get a copy of Chuck Higgins and his orchestra.
3: Pacheco Stomp.
2: It's got to be hilarious.
0: And Santa Cruz would, a few years later, become sort of the...
3: I've never heard of Santa Cruz having this reputation.
2: Right. Are there bands from there or something?
0: Isn't that the Banana Slugs? Isn't that the home of the University of California?
3: You see Santa Cruz? I think it is the Banana
2: Slugs. Oh, it's a party school?
0: Oh, I know a guy that went there, and it's
4: Didn't
0: gorgeous.
4: Didn't Bob go there?
0: It's gorgeous.
4: Didn't Bob go there?
0: No, Bob went to...
4: UC Santa Barbara? Where did he?
0: The one just south of LA.
3: San Luis Obispo?
0: No.
4: I'm sorry.
0: Long Beach State.
4: Long Beach State.
0: Yeah, okay. Now, we are going to return to the O'Reilly Auto Parts Studios and continue a vaginal talk.
4: We're done.
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10: Good Wednesday morning. I'm Jeff Rowland at the Shoals Insider News Desk. Here's what's trending this hour in Shoals area news. The Florence Police Department is reminding parents that there is a curfew ordinance for minors 15 years old and younger. The police department says they've responded to an increased number of complaints involving young teenagers gathering late at night in parking lots, shopping centers, and other public areas. Many of the juveniles, according to police, are coming from outside the city of Florence. Police say the curfew applies to all juveniles under 16 who are in the city of Florence, regardless of where they live. The curfew begins at 10 p.m. each night unless they're accompanied by a parent, guardian, or authorized adult. A dual music tribute presented by Fame Studios and the Muscle Shoals Music Association will take place Thursday, June 11th at 7:30 p.m. at UNA's Norton Auditorium. The event honors the legacy of legendary session guitarist Travis Womack with a star-studded lineup including Lenny LeBlanc, Gary Nichols, Bob Ray, Clayton Ivey, and many more. 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You're up to date. That's what's trending this hour in Shoals Area News. I'm Jeff Rowland at the Shoals Insider News Desk, your news authority.
11: From the Way 31 Storm Tracker Weather Center, I'm meteorologist Amber Kulik. A cooler start to your Wednesday morning. Temperatures in the upper 50s to lower 60s. We'll keep plenty of sunshine around as we head through the afternoon hours. And high temperatures today will top out in those lower 80s. Lower humidity throughout the rest of the day as well, with a southeast wind 5 to 10 miles per hour. Keeping clear skies overnight tonight. I'm Way 31 meteorologist Amber Kulik.
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3: Welcome back to the Bob and Tom Show. You happy with that? We're in the O'Reilly Auto Parts Studios. There's Christy Lee.
4: Hello.
3: There's Jess Hooker.
25: Hello.
3: There's Josh Arnold.
2: Hello there.
3: Hello, indeed. There's Ace Cosby.
26: Hello.
3: Hello, I'm Chick McGee, and hello, Tom.
0: Hello, Chick McGee. Coming up tomorrow, a special edition of Sexy Time with Allie Breen. Allie is apparently at the French Open.
25: Yes.
0: But she'll be somewhere we can talk to her tomorrow at the usual time. But we now check in with Christy Lee. We just finished reviewing women's health issues.
4: A new survey from Dating News suggests that dating a friend's ex is still a very touchy subject for many Americans.
2: This just in.
4: Yes.
3: Yeah.
4: Among nearly 1,500 adults surveyed, about 6 in 10 say they would be bothered if a friend dated one of their former partners. Nearly half said they're dating pool overlaps with their friend's dating pool. And about 1 in 10 said that overlap happens frequently within their friend group.
0: Makes sense.
4: Yeah.
0: I mean, those are the people that you know and see and talk to. But
25: have you ever dated someone and thought, they are better suited for my friend and introduced them to your friend?
4: No,
2: I haven't, but I could see that happening.
25: Yeah, I would do that. Yeah.
3: Absolutely.
25: Just going, you know what? You have way more in common with this girlfriend of mine, I think I should introduce her.
0: That's very much a Hallmark movie premise.
25: That's cute, yeah. You could do that.
4: The survey also found
3: Would that be a meet cute, Tom?
0: Yeah, you could arrange a meet cute in there.
4: 4 in 10 people have passed on dating someone because that person had previously dated a friend or acquaintance.
0: Yeah.
4: Still, a majority said they would not let that history stop them from pursuing a relationship. Hmm. I guess the heart knows what the heart knows and wants what it wants, right?
2: Yeah.
0: Well, we had that letter to Allie Breen. Was it last week or the week before? Remember this one where she was writing in to say that. Am I getting this right?
4: Her husband, her best friends, they were getting divorced,
0: right?
2: Mm-hmm. And the best friend left him.
4: Yes.
2: That was one of the key things.
25: Yes.
4: And she was already dating someone else.
2: Yes.
4: And this woman wanted to pursue her ex-husband.
0: Yeah, yeah. So she wants to go after her best friend's soon-to-be former husband.
25: Yeah,
4: exactly.
2: I'm in the percentage that is totally fine with all of this.
25: I think she should talk to her best friend about it first.
2: I agree. Yeah. I mean, open communication is always healthy, but it doesn't bother me.
25: Uh-uh.
2: Maybe it should. I don't know.
3: I know. It's best just to stay home. And keep your mouth shut.
2: I mean, that is...
0: Yeah. Yeah. Chick raises a good point.
3: Keep your doors locked.
4: Yeah? Is that how you live in your life?
3: Get some loving dogs, and you're set.
4: DoorDash and a
3: good
4: TV.
3: DoorDash, yeah.
0: Isn't your philosophy...
3: Don't smirch my...
0: your friends' girlfriends, lifestyle. You treat them like they're your cousins.
25: Oh, okay. That's
0: so only do it in secret.
2: I was going to say, Chris,
1: I've made love to four of my cousins. I don't know.
4: We've kissed our cousins.
3: Christy and I have made out with our cousins.
1: Just hillbilly.
4: I make out. I kiss.
25: Wow. Got to stop telling people made out. This.
0: That is.
4: We were like 12.
3: I went to Booby Town and everything.
4: Really?
1: Oh,
4: I didn't do that.
0: Okay, no,
1: love in Appalachia.
4: Here's a story you're going
0: to
4: love,
0: Josh. Where Booby Town comes to Epstein Island.
3: You know, there are a lot of stories up here in Appalachia. And here's one that'll curl your toe.
4: A woman says she spent $50,000 to marry herself.
2: Oh, thank goodness.
4: I know
2: how
4: much you love this.
3: I'm going to be kind to me. First, I need to forgive myself.
4: Model and OnlyFans creator Bonnie Lockett decided to organize the symbolic ceremony after being cheated on. In the presence of close friends, Ms. Lockett wore a $20,000 designer wedding gown, recited vows to herself, and slipped a $27,000 pear-shaped 3-carat yellow diamond ring onto her finger.
25: Oh, holy nice. Hell.
4: The 38-year-old told the New York Post, quote, "I made the biggest commitment that anyone can make to myself. It was one of the best days of my life."
0: Do we have the picture of the father of the bride handing her the big black dildo?
4: What?
1: You know, as one does.
25: She looks pretty.
4: I guarantee you, as an influencer,
25: beautiful photo. Yeah,
4: did you probably got the dress for free. Did you?
25: Man,
4: for free.
25: That's borderline AI right there.
3: Do
25: I
3: you
25: can't
3: have a contest with yourself. The economy of words and how many people you can insult. In
0: well,
3: like
0: I mean,
3: six
0: the,
3: words.
0: The father of the bride has to walk the bride down the aisle, and
1: oh, she's British. She did it in Ibiza.
4: Oh, nice.
1: Huh.
0: It's Ibiza.
3: It's Ibiza. Ibiza, by the
1: way. Come on with that.
0: The Z is pronounced TH. I'm sorry.
1: Not in my world. Well,
25: no, she looks gorgeous.
3: That's like, what do you call those black and white horsey things? That's right. They're thieves.
1: Zebras.
3: That's exactly right.
1: Yeah, she's a knockout.
25: Yeah.
1: You know, she's an OnlyFans model, so a lot of this is just sort of silly PR.
4: Right, exactly.
25: It's content.
1: Send me money. Yeah, yeah. You're
4: and
1: exactly
4: I,
1: right.
4: It's content. All that money she spent.
0: What do you call those little,
4: free.
0: Those little?
25: Yeah, exactly.
0: What are those like reverse golf ball holes called on a dildo?
4: What?
0: The bumps. What are those called?
3: What? I don't think
4: ribs?
3: They are called anything.
0: Oh, those are
1: sometimes, ribs. Yeah, they'll say it's ribs,
4: ribs
1: for your pleasure.
4: For your
0: no, these are like little bumps.
1: I know,
4: yeah,
1: but
4: that's
1: still what they.
0: Oh, they're okay. Do you know what you know what this means?
3: Why don't you say it again? Those are called Henrys.
4: You are so maddening.
1: She's 38.
4: Okay.
25: Wow, she's you know old. What, so you, old.
1: Just a gilf.
3: Yeah, way old, man.
0: Okay,
3: what
0: Josh,
3: are you doing?
0: Josh, new word time.
4: Okay. Yeah.
0: Sologamy.
1: What is that now?
0: Sologamy, the practice.
1: Oh, solo. Okay. Oh, yeah.
0: The practice of an individual marrying themselves.
1: Gotcha.
0: It involves a symbolic ceremony meant to publicly declare a commitment to
3: self. Well, at least
1: you know what though.
3: At least you're not making fun of it.
1: If you're gonna do it, she did it the only way I accept it. It didn't look like she had any guests. She wasn't bothering anybody else.
25: Yeah.
1: She paid for it herself.
0: Yeah. Wait till 2 months down the road, she stops putting out to herself.
1: Yeah, that'll be. You know, his honeymoon's over.
0: Yeah, huh? Okay. All right. Lunatic.
4: Oh.
0: Wow.
4: According
0: well,
4: to
0: my, I had the wedding witnessed by my cat. Gun, please.
1: How come we don't? She's a hot, hot chick.
25: Super
1: and
25: hot.
1: And you know what? We're not trying to contact her and talk to her. We're waiting for some dude to shoot basketball.
3: Right.
1: If we're talking
3: right.
1: to those guys,
3: right.
1: every now and again, can you throw us a bone and let us talk to lunatic hot chick?
4: Yeah.
0: Okay.
25: You know
3: why aren't we?
25: In fairness.
3: Maybe we can hook Josh up with this
0: nut. No, she can't. She's already married.
1: Yeah, I don't want to.
0: She married herself. He doesn't want to be a homewrecker.
1: Yeah, I'm not trying to.
4: Right.
1: I don't want to be.
4: Plus, the divorce would cost her a fortune.
1: Let's be honest.
3: As you would
1: condo
3: say.
1: Condo record.
3: As you would say. Come on with that.
0: Well, I'm sorry. Christy, what's coming up?
4: Coming up, we have...
1: If only she had ridden a unicycle, maybe we'll get her on the horn.
3: Yeah, while wearing stilts.
0: If this chick can juggle wearing stilts, let's get
3: then
0: her on.
3: Then she'll be on the show. And knows David Rush.
0: I want to hear her talking about how I married myself. I picked out my china. Would you get this lady a gift?
2: Tom, this was... No.
25: If she didn't know.
2: But I guarantee you, all of her followers on OnlyFans did get her...
4: I bet they gave her money, yeah.
2: This was content.
25: Yes.
4: Yep.
0: Okay, good. I hope this keeps people off the streets so I can get to my destination quicker without having to get around them, living real lives.
2: Who would you rather have on the streets?
0: In the world.
2: Him?
25: Right.
2: You think we want him on the streets?
4: Yeah. Magooing around?
3: Any day now, he's going to cause a world record for a traffic accident. It's bound to happen.
0: No, why don't we get a parade of world-class narcissists like this lady?
3: It's not going to be his fault, but...
2: And careful there. You have your own radio show.
3: Yeah.
2: Let's not call other people narcissists.
3: You know what they...
0: You know what I'm going to love is when we come back with more of me. But first...
3: Let me tell you about Simply Safe, Tom.
0: Please do.
3: You can keep yourself safe with yourself. That's right. 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
0: Coming up, we have the blue antelope in the news. 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
0: It's similar to a zebra.
3: Yeah.
0: And we have another weird story coming out of the Outback Steakhouse. 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
1: Welcome back to the Bob and Tom Show. We're in the O'Reilly Auto Parts Studios. 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
2: Hello.
1: There's Jess Hooker.
3: Hello. Hi.
1: There's Josh Arnold.
4: Hello. Hi.
1: There's Ace Cosby.
5: Hi.
1: I'm Chick McGee, and Tom, can you name this sound? Are you ready?
6: Yeah, turn the music down. Go ahead. I can see it. It's a slinky.
1: Well, now you can, yeah. How about that? That's an original metal slinky, buddy.
4: Love it.
6: And you're doing the 6-7 motion.
1: Walks upstairs and talks to those with one of your mother's bear. Everyone knows it's slinky.
6: Right? What, is that their jingle?
1: Yeah, something. Yeah. Everyone knows it's slinky. It walks downstairs, so I could never get it to do.
2: Yeah. Well, we're going to try it after the show. We'll see.
6: We had the world record set by a very fine young man and his family, the world record for the longest slinky trip down the stairs.
2: Yeah. Oh, yeah.
1: Yeah. And
6: just a couple weeks ago.
1: Baskets and a guy on stilts.
6: why don't you like these brilliant records?
1: Brilliant.
6: It's the Luxinger family, Dr. Joe, Christelle, and their 5-year-old son.
7: Chick was
6: Axel.
7: Just asking if you recognize the sound.
1: That's
6: 53 stairs, the world record for a slinky.
1: That's nowhere near the record that Ace Ventura set.
7: That's exactly right.
1: From the ashram. We all know it.
6: Otterbein Stadium in Westerville, Ohio. Very good.
7: Very good.
6: It's a fine record.
1: No one said ever. No one ever said very good, very good. Only you.
7: There's only one other person that talks like him. You know that?
1: Oh, yeah. I know.
2: Who's that?
7: Don't you worry about it. I'll tell you off the air.
2: Okay.
1: That's right.
6: Did Jesus speak English?
7: Oh, geez.
2: Oh, my gosh. You're comparing yourself to Jesus now?
6: Well, Josh just did.
2: Look up Savior Complex.
1: Well, you might know it as Messiah Complex.
6: Right? Sorry. I'm sorry. Christy, what have you got over there?
2: We are going to continue with our survey questions. According to a new survey from MyIQ, many people feel they did not end up with the right person.
7: Oh, gosh. This makes me sad.
1: How many?
2: The poll of over 4,000 U.S. adults found that 1 in 3 believe they may have settled for their current partner.
1: 33%? Zowie.
2: One-third of respondents admitted that they have felt they compromised when choosing their partner. 30% said they believe their own partner may have settled for them.
7: Oh, man.
2: Adults aged 25 to 34 were the most likely to report feelings of regret. Oh, that must...
1: Buyer's remorse.
2: That's the divorce rate right there. With 40% admitting they had questioned whether they had chosen the right person. Hmm. Respondents aged 45 and over, least likely to say that they had settled.
7: How many were settled and how many were browbeaten into it?
3: Yeah. That's a fair question.
1: If you're a guy and you find yourself saying this, I guess we get married. Don't get married.
7: yeah, that's not.
1: Yeah.
6: Do you ever sit at a restaurant, look around at the couples and go, oh, there's a settler over there?
2: Or they've just run out of things to talk about because been together so long?
1: There was miserable.
7: I saw a couple, and I could hear them because they were in the booth next to me at a restaurant once, and they were old. And I genuinely almost got up and asked the man, would you prefer I kill her or you?
3: Right.
7: That's so sad. Because I know you pray for both, probably.
3: Yeah. And chances are it had been like that his whole life.
7: I mean, I wanted to look at her and go, you cannot do this to this man.
3: Yeah.
1: I mean, what do you think the stats are of faking your own death in relation? I say they're almost 100% of people who are guys to get out of a relationship faking their own.
3: You see those stories more and more lately. Like the guy who started a whole new life in Australia.
1: Yep.
3: The other guy who pretended like he drowned while he was
7: And by the way, we're not doubting. Yeah. We're not denying that it goes the other way, too.
3: That women do it?
1: Oh, sure.
7: Oh, that, I mean, women are stuck with just total
3: duds
7: or douchebags or worse.
6: Or they just want to kill the guy because they're going to move on, like the one that happened a couple weeks ago.
3: Yeah.
7: We all kind of get it, right?
2: I never wanted to kill anyone.
7: It would be easier just to off them.
2: No.
1: No. He yells at me because he loves me, you know, stuff like that.
5: Oh, well, wow. No, that's...
3: Okay, that's not what we were talking about.
1: Okay.
6: Christy, what else you got over there?
2: Another poll. Americans are four times more likely to charge their phones than apply sunscreen every day. Well, duh.
1: Wait a minute. Are we supposed to put sunscreen on every day?
2: Yes, you are. Every single day.
7: Every day.
2: Every day.
3: No.
2: Yes.
1: I'm swarthy. I'm 3% Nigerian.
6: I'm not going to do that because then I'm going to get that suntan lotion on my phone when I charge it.
7: So Tropicana's survey, what now?
3: Yeah.
2: Researchers found about half of adults regularly forget to apply sunscreen, with only about 1 in 10 say they use it every day.
7: That's insane to use it every day.
1: If you're buying sunscreen like deodorant, you got a problem.
2: No, your dermatologist would say you should apply sunscreen to your face every single day.
7: I don't trust it. I trust the sun more than I do the chemicals in
3: that
7: sun.
3: I'm with you. I won't. But there's so many makeup products that already have SPF in them. It's hard to find one that doesn't now.
2: Nearly a third say daily sunscreen seems unnecessary.
7: Yeah, of course.
3: My dermatologist said start putting it on your hands because when you drive all the time, you're exposed to the sun.
6: I had to have some stuff done, and my dermatologist said the number one place is the arm below the elbow and the left arm.
2: Your forearm.
1: That's hard to believe with my genetic superiority, but I have a problem with sun exposure. I have to wear a cowboy hat.
6: It's funny because I do too. Who's that jerk?
1: It's part of my cowboy kit. You haven't heard about his cowboy kit.
3: What's a cowboy kit?
1: Well, when he was out.
6: They asked me if I had any spurs.
3: Okay. Natural question.
6: Because I did start wearing a cowboy hat when I walk my dogs because my doctor told me to.
7: That's right.
3: Can you imagine what his neighbors say?
7: What else can we get his doctor to tell him?
3: I don't know.
6: But Chick asked me if I had any spurs.
2: But he only gets 20 words a day.
6: When I was a little boy.
1: Yeah, if you talk too much, you die quicker. Yeah. How about that?
6: You get this box, and it's got a little cowboy hat and a holster and a pistol and spurs.
1: A little cowboy kit.
3: It's a cowboy costume.
7: Right. Yeah, they would, you know, they have them with doctors.
6: I honestly think it was called the Kit Carson.
7: Kit?
6: Kit Carson kit. I know it was a Kit Carson kit,
3: Cowboy
6: but I think
3: kit
6: it was
3: Carson.
6: Kit Carson.
1: I think you're right on that.
6: I do have a picture of Willie dressed as a cowboy. I've got to find it.
3: Yeah.
6: It's classic.
7: It's from last year.
6: He was doing an audition for the Village People.
1: And all chaps are assless. Don't forget that.
2: Yeah. And despite years of warning about skin cancer, many young adults are still choosing a tan. In fact, Gen Z less concerned about developing skin cancer than older Americans. 1 in 5 young adults said they have a tan. Having a tan is more important than avoiding skin cancer.
1: Oh, yes.
7: I think we're avoiding skin cancer by using less suntan lotion. That's just me.
3: Exposure
7: I'm not saying.
3: Exposure therapy. I tan every day. I sit in the sun for at least 20 minutes every day.
2: Dermatologist Dr. Neelan Khan told the New York Times young people
7: that's
2: are not
7: fitting.
2: Smoking or drinking and are prioritizing sleep, hydration, and exercise, but it's quote-unquote concerning that the concept of tanning is not part of that.
1: The anal glands of a house cat are beneficial
7: in lowering your blood pressure.
3: I'm bringing back tanning beds and cigarettes. That's what I'm doing this summer.
1: Hot damn.
7: You're going to be the lady from There's Something About Mary.
3: I can't wait.
6: Remember the thing last year where the tanning bed shut and the person couldn't get out?
1: Oh, come
3: that's
1: on.
3: That's in a movie, Tom.
1: That's not real.
3: That's
7: what were skin cancer numbers 100 years ago?
3: They weren't.
7: See, something else is happening.
3: Yes.
6: No.
7: And people were outside way more.
1: Right.
3: You think Native American people worry about skin cancer?
6: Yeah, but they have a much different complexion.
3: Than you?
2: The prairie people were all covered up. If you notice, they had bonnets and long sleeves.
1: Yeah, what about prairie people?
2: That's why they didn't get cancer.
7: I'm not. Something else.
3: But they weren't wearing sunglasses. That's a big one, too. The sunglasses block your body's ability to produce melanin and protect you from the sun.
7: Yes, because your eyes would cue your body.
3: Yes.
7: Hey, it's bright and sunny.
3: Exactly.
7: Right.
6: So what the point is they're saying, is it Gen Z or Gen X is doing all
2: Gen Z.
6: Gen Z is...
3: Is that our kids?
2: Yes.
3: Gen Z? Okay.
2: Yeah.
6: They're smoking and... tanning at the same time. What is it again?
2: No, they're doing less smoking, less drinking, but they're still tanning.
6: Okay.
2: You didn't even listen.
1: Nope.
2: Ugh.
3: Oh, a good tan puts you in a good mood.
6: So does, now, so wait a minute. Hang on a second. No, a tan so lines on a hot woman.
7: Hey,
3: oh, okay.
6: Puts you in a good mood.
7: I do not. You guys know I'm anti-tan line.
3: You're anti-tan lines.
7: Yeah.
3: You're not. You like it?
1: 100% oh, tan fan. Is what you're saying.
6: Big fan.
7: Yeah.
3: All right. Ace,
7: to me, it looks
3: think?
7: Like the boobs haven't gotten enough oxygen.
3: I've been deprived.
7: Yes.
1: I love the tan lines. You love I love them.
7: No.
1: Okay. I don't like them.
3: Do you remember the tan sticker?
7: Oh, yeah. I do.
3: Yeah.
7: Sometimes hearts. Sometimes, yeah.
3: Playboy,
7: I liked that.
3: Playboy Bunny?
7: Yeah.
1: Playboy Bunny.
7: I did like that.
3: Oh, okay. Okay.
1: Oh, wow.
3: It was like the introduction to the tattoo. Yeah.
7: Yes.
3: When you would go to a tanning bed, they would have stickers.
6: Oh, I would never go to a tanning bed.
3: I know. That's why I'm going to walk you through it, Tom style. You can get a sticker, and usually you would put it on your hip.
2: Yeah.
3: And then you would see how much sun you got during your tanning session when you peeled it off.
1: Right.
6: Oh, so it's like if you were batiking, it's where the wax is, the dye
3: exactly.
6: doesn't go. Okay. I can make it relatable.
1: Yeah, wow. Because we were all batiking at one point.
6: We should do that. It's a blast.
2: A Virginia woman is suing Outback Steakhouse for $1.5 million.
7: Krista, you're playing with your hair like there's a cute boy in here.
2: No, I'm playing with my hair so I don't kill someone.
1: It couldn't possibly be me she's talking about.
2: After she says she slipped and fell on mashed potatoes inside one of their restaurants,
1: and
2: Ms. Tracy Renshaw alleges that the incident occurred while she was dining with her family at an Outback Steakhouse in
1: Tracy.
2: Sterling, Virginia. The 56-year-old claims that as she was walking to the restroom, she stepped on a slippery substance that appeared to be mashed potatoes and fell face first onto the floor.
7: That's funny.
2: As
7: it is!
6: Yeah.
2: As a result, Ms. Renshaw said she experienced significant pain, reduced ability to work, and ongoing medical costs.
1: I just hope a guy with a trombone was following her.
7: Yes.
1: Like, womp, womp,
2: the lawsuit womp. Accuses the restaurant of failing to maintain safe conditions for guests.
7: I don't care for this lady.
3: I'll take payment in the form of bloomin' onions for life.
2: I slipped and fell at a restaurant. I didn't sue him.
3: Oh, it's an accident, right?
2: It was water on the floor. I mean, there's going to be water sometimes. It was my...
6: Wouldn't you see the mashed potatoes?
2: I would think.
6: But we had this story. This reminded me of another story. Also in Florida, a man in Ocala is suing Outback Steakhouse over a toilet that, quote, shattered and collapsed beneath him. Mr. Michael Green filed the complaint over an incident
1: at the
6: chain's Ocala location.
5: I swear I was just using the bathroom.
1: I did nothing wrong.
6: He says that the toilet in the handicapped stall shattered and collapsed beneath him, causing him to fall and causing severe bodily injury.
1: Due to my overactive bowels,
6: it says
1: I
6: he's
1: have
6: seeking
1: to take meals on the toilet.
6: He's seeking damages exceeding $50,000. Wow. I mean, why would a toilet collapse? Would it?
5: Well, the doctor says I have heavier bones than most.
7: That's brutal.
2: Yeah.
7: Wow. I wonder if it was one of those toilets that doesn't go to the ground. It's just attached to the wall.
1: Oh, yeah.
2: That could be.
1: Yeah. I bet so.
6: Ugh. I wonder if it collapses counterclockwise at an Outback. When the toilets flush there, do they plumb them? So do you think
7: they get it'd be fun if they did.
6: That's actually a myth, right?
1: Yeah, absolutely.
2: Yes.
6: That isn't the case?
1: No.
2: If you're in Australia, that doesn't happen.
1: No.
6: Maybe they'll have to start putting the outhouses at the Outback.
1: You do.
6: What is it? I can't remember. Isn't the slogan, no rules,
3: just right?
6: Right.
2: Yeah.
1: However, in Australia, you will find kangaroo dung in your driveway every now and then.
6: Oh, I see.
1: Yeah.
6: How many calories are in a bloomin' onion?
7: It's
2: a
7: something
2: lot.
7: Astounding.
2: It's
3: I
2: a
3: can't.
2: Lot.
3: I bet it's like 3,500.
1: All
3: right?
1: of them.
2: Oh, I
3: what
1: can.
3: Do you think?
7: They it
3: sure
7: is something hilarious.
6: They sure are delicious.
3: They're so good.
1: They're so good.
7: They are meant to be shared.
3: And you can't make one at home. It's just never the same.
1: That sauce?
2: 1,920 to 1,950 calories.
1: Oh, well,
6: in a bloomin' onion?
3: Yeah. That's a day's worth.
6: Wait a minute. This is doable.
1: Yeah.
2: You can eat a whole bloomin' onion by yourself?
1: Absolutely.
2: No way.
3: On a good day.
7: Just don't use the toilet at the Outback.
6: Yeah, that's the lesson here. Don't step in the mashed potatoes.
1: We need to know how much this guy weighed. That's a problem.
6: Yeah, who knows? I mean, maybe it was a defective toilet. I don't know. And I've slipped on stuff, but I'm not suing him. But apparently this lady did a face plant.
7: So funny.
6: After stepping in the mashed potatoes.
7: I bet she's impossible anyway.
6: She was creamed by the creamed potatoes, Josh. Her face
7: there's
6: is
7: nothing
6: looks
7: there.
6: Like a, looks like a blooming onion, Josh.
7: I wish you wouldn't invoke my name during such attempts at comedy.
1: Yes. Just leave my name out of it. Take my name out of your mouth.
6: Yeah, it doesn't say what kind of toilet it was for this other guy.
1: I bet it was Universal Rundle.
7: It was an Australian standard.
2: Oh, probably.
1: The workhorse of the industry.
6: Mm. Universal Rundle.
1: What about Toto? Toto's a toilet.
7: Toto's good.
2: Nice, but you don't see a lot of Totos in businesses, do
7: what about
2: you?
7: A Tor.
1: A Tor?
7: Maybe that's not a toilet. It's a publishing company.
1: No, Tor is a tore that ass up. I remember that.
6: They really need to use smoother porcelain, apparently. Coming up, we have...
2: Blue Antelope.
6: The Blue Antelope in the news. Are you familiar with the Blue Antelope?
2: No.
1: Now, is that like a startup company?
6: It's part of an interesting phenomenon. There is a phenomenon in the world of economics, in the world of household economics, I guess in the world of house owning, I'll put it that way.
1: Well, you make a different... pick one.
6: This
1: can't be everything, can it?
6: Yeah.
1: Oh,
6: almost every house in the U.S. of A is worth more than it was 5 years ago.
1: I stand corrected.
6: Maybe yours, probably yours. Yeah. If you have a house you've owned for 10 years, it's probably more than doubled in price. What does that mean for you? Well, you don't have to sell it to take advantage of the equity in your home. Maybe. 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
10: Welcome back to the Bob and Tom Show. We're at the O'Reilly Auto Parts Studios. You caught us. There's Christy Lee.
11: Hi.
10: There's Jess Hooker.
11: Hello.
10: There's Josh Arnold.
12: Hi.
10: There's Ace Cosby.
13: Hey.
10: I'm Chick McGee. And Tom, all of a sudden, of course, we're coming back on the air. It becomes a flurry of activity.
11: Oh, I know.
10: Including blowing his nose has been added to shuffling
9: blowing
10: papers.
9: Blowing my nose.
10: And drinking, getting a fluid. Good. And
14: I like your computer glasses. Those are good.
11: I know. Oh, really? We were talking about them. Yeah. They look a lot better.
14: That's a good shape on you.
9: Okay.
10: We told him.
12: They cut down on eye strain. That's important.
14: Yeah.
9: Now, we have a...
10: You look like a radio operator on a sub in 1943.
12: They look like a real nerd.
9: Dive, dive.
10: They would call you... what's radio?
9: What's your favorite submarine movie?
10: The German one.
12: Das Boot?
10: Das Boot.
9: Run Silent, Run Deep?
10: Nah. Das Boot.
9: What's the one with Sean Connery?
10: So realistic.
12: The Hunt for Red October?
9: I love that. That's a great movie.
12: Mine's Crimson Tide.
10: That's Wait a minute. Favorite. It's The Hunt for Red October?
11: Yeah, what do you think?
12: The regular, yeah.
10: I had that in...
12: Now you can find the other one.
10: Totally wrong.
9: Boy, that's sure a really unfortunate porn movie, isn't it?
12: Totally. Well, you know,
9: October,
12: the actors happen to be...
9: Get a towel.
10: Totally. It's October, you know.
14: Oh, my gosh.
9: Would you rather have your body work that way, Christy?
11: What?
12: You get every period done in 1 month.
9: Yeah, every year it would just be a 1 month period.
14: 100%. Yeah.
9: Would you go for that?
14: I would. Yeah, I'd sign up for that today.
11: Hmm. No,
14: yeah.
11: I wouldn't because I didn't have them on a regular basis, so I was very fortunate.
14: Oh.
11: Yeah. Really? Sorry about that. Jess.
14: No, I would. Yeah, just like maybe like in the winter months, you know? Just get it out of the way. Yeah.
12: All right.
9: That'd be interesting. I wonder what month everybody would choose.
11: I'm with her. I would, like, November.
12: Apparently, Jess is going for a real bitchy Christmas.
11: Or a real bitchy Thanksgiving.
9: Boy, another premise for a Hallmark movie. Well.
11: I'm glad those days are way.
9: Are you going to be here Monday?
12: Me?
9: Yeah.
12: No, I have a colonoscopy.
14: Oh, so you're off?
12: So I'll be experiencing a whole other different type of pain in the ass.
14: Yeah.
9: Colonoscopy.
12: Yeah, the only time they can get me in was in the morning. No, I don't.
11: Oh,
12: I have to wake up at 2 and do my second, 2 a.m. and do my second, which means I'll be up for an hour after that.
14: But you get it out of the way early in the morning, and then that makes for good sleep the rest of the day.
12: That's what I was kind of thinking, yeah.
14: They you're doing you the twilight?
12: They suggest that I am just doing twilight and not the full knockout.
14: That's how I've always done it.

0: Yeah.
1: So
2: now, what does that mean? Can that mean you're awake? Can you? They talk
1: semi. Apparently, yeah. I don't know if I can communicate per se, but
0: the last time I was under Twilight, they didn't give me enough. Like I was too. Like I was aware. I was answering questions.
3: Mm. While they were doing your colonoscopy.
0: Yeah. Yeah.
3: Oh man.
0: And so the guy said one of them was like, "Hey, she said she works on the Bob and Tom show." And the other guy goes, "What does she do?" And I said, "I book guests." And they're like, "Give her more medicine." Like this is
1: so you're not supposed to be too coherent.
0: No, you're supposed to be able to like, "Hey, we're going to move you and you be aware, like be helpful, like just enough, but you shouldn't be answering questions."
1: Gotcha. This is my second colonoscopy. They knocked me out fully the first time.
0: Yeah. I've always been Twilight.
1: Yeah, I'm fine with it.
4: I've had it both, and I prefer, them asking me questions.
1: Oh, yeah.
4: I prefer.
1: I kind of like to see the camera. And
4: half and half, yeah.
2: Hmm. Well, good luck with it.
1: Yeah, thanks.
2: Oh, this has been like, I guess, a surgery week here on the Bob and Tom show.
0: Yeah,
1: so Monday will tell us whether or not.
4: And supposedly, do not miss Monday's show, despite the fact Josh won't be here, but Pat should be coming.
3: Oh, yeah, Pat will be back.
4: Coming back on Monday, right?
3: Is he going to be wearing that thing that... Crypto, Cairo,
0: so. Hydrotherapy.
3: Does it make noise?
2: Apparently, he had the type of shoulder surgery that had. I think he has to wear a what is it called? A sling that kind of sticks out.
3: Yeah, I know that, but I didn't know if he had the cuff that it wraps around that.
2: Yeah, I don't know.
1: It'd be great if he had the cast with that bar that goes from the side.
4: Oh yeah.
0: I'm gonna be helping him on the guitar. We've been practicing.
1: Wow.
0: Yeah. So what's gonna happen? I'm gonna do a reach around type thing.
4: Uh huh.
0: Okay. And I'm going to strum while he...
2: Makes the chords?
0: Makes the chords, yeah.
2: Oh, that'll be funny.
1: That's funny.
0: Yeah.
3: Uh-huh.
0: So,
2: wow.
0: We'll see.
2: That'll be great and it's as it derails. I'm looking forward to that. Christy Lee, what do you got before we go?
3: Scientists at Colossal Biosciences say they've been secretly
4: We need a big name for this.
1: Sounds fake.
3: To bring back an extinct antelope that disappeared nearly 200 years ago.
2: We've been talking. This is the same company. We've been talking about them before.
4: Colossal.
3: They're going to attempt to resurrect the blue buck. A striking antelope with a blue-gray coat that once roamed southern Africa.
1: At least they're starting with an antelope and not the T-Rex.
3: Yeah. The species went extinct around 1800 due to hunting, habitat loss, and competition with livestock. CEO Ben Lamb calls the project...
1: Oh, come on!
3: That's his name. Reversing some of the sins of the past, saying modern technology now makes it possible to undo... An extinction that humans
1: caused. You know,
3: caused.
1: The sins of the past, killing animals to eat.
4: Yeah, stuff like that.
3: Colossal already known for efforts to revive the woolly mammoth, the dodo, and Tasmanian tiger. DNA from a museum specimen and plans to use a roan antelope as a surrogate mother.
4: Tom, we have the elusive dodo bird here with us. Would you care to talk to him?
2: Well, I'd like to ask some questions. You're a male dodo bird, I gather.
1: Oh boy.
2: Where were you last seen? Okay, really? North or south? Okay, good. Good to know. Do you have a lady friend? I know. I got a gentleman. Gentleman doesn't talk in our culture.
1: Love is love. That's all right.
2: Okay. All right. Okay. Are you and your male friend setting up shop?
1: Oh, a boutique. That'll be lovely.
2: Okay.
1: Yeah,
2: the old cherry. This is, I heard a scientist talking about this, and they can make animals that might look sort of similar.
3: Yeah.
2: But if they don't have the actual DNA, they can't.
3: Well, they took the DNA out of the museum specimen.
2: Yeah, but.
3: What do you mean, yeah, but?
2: This scientist was saying no, that they can make something that looks kind of like it.
1: What interview did he have to listen
3: to? Who knows?
2: No,
3: I mean.
2: They're not going to be able to recreate and bring back a woolly mammoth. It's going to be part elephant.
1: I thought they were closer to it than we thought.
0: Oh, because they have to put it in a mother of some kind.
2: It's
0: already
2: they might be able to make something that looks like it, but
0: what did you say they're using as a surrogate?
3: An antelope.
0: Oh,
3: yeah, just another antelope.
0: Oh, okay.
3: Yeah.
0: Well,
2: I want to make sure they give this thing a bath. Make sure they just don't throw an antelope in blue dye and go look. They recreated the blue antelope.
4: Give it a bath.
2: Then do an IPO to raise $1 billion. And by the way, has anybody seen Jurassic Park? Even if they could do it, should they do it? That's always the famous question.
0: Yeah.
4: We were so busy trying to, could we? We didn't stop and say, should we?
2: Exactly. Yeah. So look for the blue buck antelope. Did we miss? misquoted. Like, bring back something important, like the McChicken. Huh?
1: The McChicken?
0: It's still on the menu.
2: But not for a dollar.
1: He's right about that.
0: Bring back the dollar menu.
2: Remember the dollar McChicken? I want to see that again.
0: Yeah.
4: I don't think there was ever a McChicken.
0: Yeah, there is.
1: Yeah. Delicious.
4: Is there just a McChicken?
0: So good.
4: Is it a sandwich?
0: Hot mayonnaise, hot lettuce.
4: It's not a McNugget?
0: No.
3: Like a big McNugget.
4: A big nugget?
2: Yeah, bring back my doggy Elvis and Bigsy and Belcher. Oh, yeah, that's what I want back.
1: You think they
2: want
1: to come back and live with you?
4: Yeah, pass on that.
2: That's cold.
4: Ice cold.
1: That's right. Your dogs,
2: I just hope you. I just hope they use cold water in your colonoscopy, mister.
1: Me too.
2: Oh, that's cool. Ooh, doctor. These are the O'Reilly Auto Parts Studios. 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
10: Good Wednesday morning. I'm Jeff Rowland at the Shoals Insider News Desk. Here's what's trending this hour in Shoals area news. The Florence Police Department is reminding parents that there is a curfew ordinance for minors 15 years old and younger. The police department says they've responded to an increased number of complaints involving young teenagers gathering late at night in parking lots, shopping centers, and other public areas. Many of the juveniles, according to police, are coming from outside the city of Florence. Police say the curfew applies to all juveniles under 16 who are in the city of Florence, regardless of where they live. The curfew begins at 10 p.m. each night unless they're accompanied by a parent, guardian, or authorized adult. A dual music tribute presented by Fame Studios and the Muscle Shoals Music Association will take place Thursday, June 11th at 7:30 p.m. at UNA's Norton Auditorium. The event honors the legacy of legendary session guitarist Travis Womack with a star-studded lineup including Lenny LeBlanc, Gary Nichols, Bob Ray, Clayton Ivey, and many more. Tickets for the three-hour show are $49.87 with all proceeds benefiting the Travis Womack Scholarship Fund at UNA. For tickets or more information, contact the UNA box office at 256-765-4360. You're up to date? That's what's trending this hour in Shoals Area News. I'm Jeff Rowland at the Shoals Insider News Desk, your news authority.
11: From the Way 31 Storm Tracker Weather Center, I'm meteorologist Amber Kulik. A cooler start to your Wednesday morning. Temperatures in the upper 50s to lower 60s. We'll keep plenty of sunshine around as we head through the afternoon hours. And high temperatures today will top out in those lower 80s. Lower humidity throughout the rest of the day as well, with a southeast wind 5 to 10 miles per hour. Keeping clear skies overnight tonight. I'm Way 31 meteorologist Amber Kulik.
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5: From the Way 31 Storm Tracker Weather Center, I'm meteorologist Amber Kulik. A cooler start to your Wednesday morning. Temperatures in the upper 50s to lower 60s. We'll keep plenty of sunshine around as we head through the afternoon hours. And high temperatures today will top out in those lower 80s. Lower humidity throughout the rest of the day as well, with a southeast wind 5 to 10 miles per hour, keeping clear skies overnight tonight. I'm Way 31 meteorologist Amber Kulik.

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5: From the Way 31 Storm Tracker Weather Center, I'm meteorologist Amber Kulik. A cooler start to your Wednesday morning. Temperatures in the upper 50s to lower 60s. We'll keep plenty of sunshine around as we head through the afternoon hours. And high temperatures today will top out in those lower 80s. Lower humidity throughout the rest of the day as well, with a southeast wind 5 to 10 miles per hour, keeping clear skies overnight tonight. I'm Way 31 meteorologist Amber Kulik.
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5: From the Way 31 Storm Tracker Weather Center, I'm meteorologist Amber Kulik. A cooler start to your Wednesday morning. Temperatures in the upper 50s to lower 60s. We'll keep plenty of sunshine around as we head through the afternoon hours. And high temperatures today will top out in those lower 80s. Lower humidity throughout the rest of the day as well, with a southeast wind 5 to 10 miles per hour. Keeping clear skies overnight tonight. I'm Way 31 meteorologist Amber Kulik.
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2: 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They'd be like, oh, he's a herb. And I'd be like, ooh. 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
5: From the Way 31 Storm Tracker Weather Center, I'm meteorologist Amber Kulik. Heading through the rest of your Wednesday afternoon, we'll keep those sunny skies around. Lower humidity will be around as well, with afternoon highs topping out in those lower 80s. Southeast wind today, 5 to 10 miles per hour. Heading into the evening hours, keeping those clear skies around with overnight lows dropping into the lower 60s. I'm Way 31 meteorologist Amber Kulik.
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5: From the Way 31 Storm Tracker Weather Center, I'm meteorologist Amber Kulik. Heading through the rest of your Wednesday afternoon, we'll keep those sunny skies around. Lower humidity will be around as well, with afternoon highs topping out in those lower 80s. Southeast wind today, 5 to 10 miles per hour. Heading into the evening hours, keeping those clear skies around with overnight lows dropping into the lower 60s. I'm Way 31 meteorologist Amber Kulik.
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0: Happy June 3rd, which is a day to celebrate you and me, and the fact that we'll both be listening to Alice's Attic later on, because I've got a live and kicking song from your pals in Motley Crue. Plus, I'll tell the tale of the crew's fake retirement in my Tales from the Attic segment. But wait, there's more. If you like Zeppelin and the Black Crowes, the Cars, and Bachman Turner Overdrive, you just might be in luck. Or not. You'll have to tune in to find out. So I'll catch you later right here for a wacky Alice's Attic.
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1: From the Way 31 Storm Tracker Weather Center, I'm meteorologist Amber Kulik. Heading through the rest of your Wednesday afternoon, we'll keep those sunny skies around. Lower humidity will be around as well, with afternoon highs topping out in those lower 80s. Southeast wind today, 5 to 10 miles per hour. Heading into the evening hours, keeping those clear skies around with overnight lows dropping into the lower 60s. I'm Way 31 meteorologist Amber Kulik.
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1: I'm Matt Pinfield with today's Flashback Pop Quiz. Led Zeppelin may have been pioneers of heavy metal, but Jimmy Page was never afraid to whip out his acoustic and go unplugged. Like, for example, this track from Led Zeppelin 3. But do you know it? Well, how about it, Leadheads? Can you name this acoustic cut from Led Zeppelin 3?
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1: So did you name this acoustic cut from Led Zeppelin 3? Well, Led Zeppelin 3 was actually filled with cool acoustic riffs. And one of the coolest was this one from Friends. If your answer was Friends, then you passed today's pop quiz. Class dismissed.
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Rock 105.5, the big dog. Hey there, I'm TC with Motley Crue, getting us going here on this Wednesday afternoon. Coming up, of course, plenty of nonstop rock to wrap up your work day and drive you home this afternoon. Also coming up the 4 o'clock hour, we're going to be speaking with Jordan Dean. He's the fellow behind this Tom Petty tribute show for St. Jude's Children's Research Hospital at the Shoals Theater this Saturday. He'll be in the studio, I don't know, 4:15, 4:20, something like that. We'll be speaking with him. And plenty of nonstop rock. Journey on the way, AC/DC coming up. And this is Aerosmith on the Big Dog.

Rock 105.5, the big dog AC/DC, the estate of original AC/DC singer Bon Scott, has some big plans for what would have been his 80th birthday coming up in July 9th. It's Journey, nonstop rock on the big dog.

0: 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It's not just a pile of songs. 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
0: 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The Big Dog.

0: Rock 105.5, the big dog, Bob and Tom in the morning. Schultz, best rock all day long. I'm bad. I'm nationwide. ZZ Top. TC, that's who I am. We'll check in with the Way 31 weather for you as the NBA Finals get underway tonight. San Antonio Spurs hosting the New York Knicks. Last night, Stanley Cup Finals in hockey. Las Vegas, Golden Knights beating Carolina, the Hurricanes, in Game 1. Let's see, about an hour from now, we'll have an in-guest studio. Jordan Dean, he is putting together this Tom Petty tribute show on Saturday at the Shoals Theater for St. Jude's Children's Hospital. He'll be in the studio talking the event about an hour from right now. Another long set of nonstop rock on the way. Coming up next, it's Black Sabbath on the Big Dog.
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5: From the Way 31 Storm Tracker Weather Center, I'm meteorologist Amber Kulik. Heading through the rest of your Wednesday afternoon, we'll keep those sunny skies around. Lower humidity will be around as well, with afternoon highs topping out in those lower 80s. Southeast wind today, 5 to 10 miles per hour. Heading into the evening hours, keeping those clear skies around with overnight lows dropping into the lower 60s. I'm Way 31 meteorologist Amber Kulik.
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Rock 105.5, the Big Dog Shoals Best Rock Nonstop, Steve Miller Band, Swing Town. Hey there, I'm TC. Let's dig deep in the Big Dog Library. Dig deep, do a little Southern rock from, well, a rather obscure Southern rock band. They're called Nantucket out of North Carolina. And in the early and mid-70s, they became huge regionally in along the Atlantic coast and in the Southeast. And matter of fact, a fierce record label bidding war to get Nantucket signed to a major label. And they signed with Epic Records in 1977. They put out like five albums during their run in the late 70s. In early 80s, they toured with AC/DC and Kiss and Journey and Boston, Aerosmith, Styx, the Doobie Brothers. But for whatever reason, they just never did hit nationally. But they had some pretty cool stuff. This is Nantucket and a tune called Quite Like You, digging deep on the Big Dog.

Rock 105.5, the big dog digging deep in the library, the obscure southern rock of Nantucket. That is quite like you. REM, John Mellencamp on the way, Van Halen right now, nonstop rock on the big dog.

0: Rock 105.5, the Big Dog, Shoals Best Rock Nonstop, John Mellencamp, those pink houses. John Mellencamp getting ready to kick off his Dancing Words tour, The Greatest Hits, which the set will feature 27 songs, including most of his classic hits like Jack and Diane, Hurt So Good, that one there we just heard. Tour is going to kick off on July the 10th, and John disclosed that this tour may be one of the last opportunities for fans to hear certain songs performed live. He says, this will be the last time I play some of these songs. And it looks like right now on the dates, August 1st in Atlanta seems to be the closest date for us right now for John Mellencamp's upcoming tour. Another long set of nonstop rock on the way. Cars will kick it off next.
1: Happy June 3rd, which is a day to celebrate you and me. And the fact that we'll both be listening to Alice's Attic later on, because I've got a live and kicking song from your pals in Motley Crue. Plus, I'll tell the tale of the crew's fake retirement in my Tales from the Attic segment. But wait, there's more. If you like Zeppelin and the Black Crowes, the Cars, and Bachman Turner Overdrive, you just might be in luck. Or not. You'll have to tune in to find out. So I'll catch you later right here for a wacky Alice's Attic. 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

Rock 105.5, the big dog, there's NXS. Coming up this Saturday, Shoals Theater, Tom Petty tribute show to support St. Jude's Children's Research Hospital. And this has been spearheaded by musician Jordan Dean. And Jordan will be in the studio here in just a few moments to talk about the upcoming show. Bad Company right now, the big dog.

0: Rockin' 05.5, the big dog, rocking your drive home after work on this Wednesday. Back to the debut, Led Zeppelin, Babe, I'm Gonna Leave You. All right, in the studio with us this afternoon, it's Jordan Dean getting ready for a big show at the Shoals Theater. Jordan Dean and friends, it's a big Tom Petty tribute. Jordan, welcome.
1: How you doing?
2: Thanks for having me.
0: Tell us about this Tom Petty tribute. It's for a benefits show for St. Jude's.
2: Correct, man. Everything's going to St. Jude. Yeah. We've got some awesome sponsors that have helped make that happen. I guess it kind of all started, the tribute started a couple years back, and we've had a great time. Last year, we did a special tribute for Steve Price. At the Shoals Theater. It was a later Beatle tribute, and it was just a beautiful evening. The house was packed out, and everybody was super into it and super appreciative. And kind of after that, I wanted to do another charity show. And
0: what made you land on Tom Petty and his music?
2: Well, somebody said it the other day. Tom's kind of, his music's everywhere.
0: Yeah.
2: And I'm not really trying to do a tribute for every artist or anything. I'm just really trying to play dream sets. And so they're, you know, I haven't done a ton. It's just kind of Beatles and The Boss and Tom Petty.
0: Wow.
2: And so it's mostly just kind of trying to live a dream life there for an evening and play a set of your favorite Tom Petty songs. And we did it this past New Year's Eve was the second time we had done a New Year's Eve at Lava Room with a Tom Petty tribute. And so it was just kind of hot and ready, you know, so to speak. And I had been talking to Chelsea at the theater about doing this for St. Jude.
0: Speaking with Jordan Dean for the Tom Petty tribute show this Saturday at the Shoals Theater, and it's Jordan Dean and friends. So
2: yes.
0: Who are the friends?
2: Absolutely. Well, we'll run it down from the top. My great friend Zach Thomas is playing bass. Taylor Edwards is on drums. Angelo is playing some aux perc.
0: Some what now?
2: Auxiliary percussion.
0: Ah.
2: Some
0: all right.
2: Congas and shakers, and Rivers Grayson's playing keys, doing a great job of doing the songs justice. Cassie McCorkle is singing some. Caitlin Barnes is singing. Morgan Jones is singing. Peyton Pruitt is playing guitar and singing. Saul Littlefield, Mr. Groundhog himself, you know, is playing some guitar. Broen Lawler from St. Paul and the Broken Bones is going to join us and play.
0: Awesome.
2: And Daniel Chrysler, Mr. Ernest Barber extraordinaire, you know, is he's going to play and sing. And then Cam Rives is also going to play some keys.
0: Yeah.
2: So I don't think I missed anybody. Oh, my God, Kelvin Holly.
0: I was getting ready to ask. I saw that on the...
2: It's a lot of names to remember.
0: Yeah.
2: Kelvin, man, honestly, Kelvin is like a hero of mine.
0: Well, awesome guitar player. Jordan Dean, we'll speak more with Jordan here after the break, and we'll play some Tom Petty music, too, as we're getting ready for this big Tom Petty tribute show for St. Jude's Hospital coming up this Saturday at the Shoals Theater. More of Jordan coming up in just a minute.
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1: From the Way 31 Storm Tracker Weather Center, I'm Chief Meteorologist Jeff Castle. Beautiful early summer weather is going to continue as we take you through the rest of this work week. Overnight tonight, we'll have clear skies once again, and with the low humidity, we'll cool off nicely, falling back into the lower 60s by morning. Coming up for your Thursday, pretty well a near repeat of today. Plenty of sunshine expected, low humidity levels, and afternoon highs topping out in the lower 80s. I'm Way 31 Storm Tracker Chief Meteorologist Jeff Castle.
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11: Rocket 055, the Big Dog. Hey there, I'm TC. Good afternoon. As we're speaking with Jordan Dean, putting together Tom Petty tribute show for the benefit of St. Jude's Children's Hospital. And Tom Petty, what a great artist.
12: Tom Petty was just a prolific, you know, songwriter. I mean, until you start delving into his catalog, you probably don't realize it, but
13: we've got a roughly 30 song set.
12: Oh, wow.
13: So we're trying to cover everything, but the crazy thing with Tom, it's like you can play a 30 song set and you can still miss favorite songs. Yeah.
12: Always something interesting, even if it's not like a big hit or whatever, you know?
13: Absolutely.
12: And when you guys do, you've mentioned this is not the first time you're doing a Tom Petty set, right?
13: Correct.
12: So when you do the music, do you look for replicating the song, replicating the recorded song, or maybe a live version from Tom and the Heartbreakers? Or is it something you guys just get together and, okay, here's this song, let's play it, see what we come up with?
13: I think that for the most part, everybody's going off of original recordings. Like, we've had some discussion on which version of the songs to play. But there's certainly an element, like almost every song, there's this kind of like, okay, the song's finished, let's play and fade out on the recording.
12: Yeah.
13: And so that's kind of where, you know, we'll turn Kelvin and Saul and Broen and Daniel and Peyton loose, you know, it's just, yeah, let's solo until it's time to stop. You know? And I think with a group of musicians this good too, there's like an obvious respect for the source material, and it kind of takes on a bit of Scholl's soul.
12: Talking with Jordan Dean, getting ready for this big Tom Petty tribute show Saturday. How do we find out more info? Tickets show up at the door Saturday?
13: Tickets available at the door and on the Scholl's Theater's website.
12: And, of course, speaking with Jordan Dean and friends, getting ready for the big show on Saturday. And, Jordan, you've been putting this together. Of course, I'm sure you've had a lot of help as well, right?
13: Oh, man. Couldn't do it without loads of help. So grateful, obviously. Right. Couldn't do it without Rivertown, Muletown, Overflow, of course, you guys, Red Belly Studio, Corbin and Megan Delaney, John Dupuy and Tom Ross with Riverfront Wealth Management. 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
12: All right, Jordan Dean and friends, the Scholl's Theater on Saturday. All proceeds going to the St. Jude's Children's Hospital. Man, thanks for coming in and talking with us.
13: Well, thanks for having me.
12: Absolutely. It should be a lot of fun and, of course, great music from Tom Petty, right? We get back into the music with Tom Petty and the Heartbreakers on the Big Dog.

Rock 105.5, the big dog, Tom Petty and the Heartbreakers, and just a few moments ago talking with Jordan Dean, putting on this Tom Petty tribute show for the benefit of St. Jude's Children's Hospital this Saturday night at the Shoals Theater. Get your tickets, should be a lot of fun. Of course, Tom Petty, later in his career, would run across Jeff Lynne of Electric Light Orchestra. They would work together, of course, with the Traveling Wilburys, producing some Tom Petty solo stuff, producing a Tom Petty album as well. We go back to the early days of ELO from their ELO 2 album. As we dig deep in the Big Dog Library, this is ELO and Roll Over Beethoven on the Big Dog.

Rock 105.5, the big dog digging deep in the library, Electric Light Orchestra, Rollover Beethoven, Bob Seger on the way, Temple of the Dog, right now on the big dog.

0: Rapid 055, the big dog, Bob and Tom in the morning. Shoals Bass Rock all day long against the wind. Bob Seger just before 5 here on this Wednesday afternoon. Nice weather going to continue for the next couple of days. And then you get around to the weekend after working hard, you know, and you're trying to sleep in and you got that neighbor or you hear somebody out there in their yard, some sort of yard work going on. You know, if it's early and you're trying to get sleep, let's be honest here. Would you rather have a crazed man with a bazooka walking down your street or like a gardener with a leaf blower? Yeah. Somebody in Massachusetts called police to report a man in camo clothing carrying a bazooka in their neighborhood. But it turned out to be a landscaper with a leaf blower. Yeah. Now, the police weren't mad. They said, yeah, I mean, you know, sometimes you see stuff, you don't know what's going on. It's always best to call. But the landscaper ought to really capitalize on this. You know what I'm saying? Create a logo, you know, of a man blasting leaves with a bazooka. You know, have a slogan, something like, we'll blow your lawn problems away. Another long set of nonstop rock, and we'll blow it out with Greg Allman kicking it off next.
1: Happy June 3rd, which is a day to celebrate you and me. And the fact that we'll both be listening to Alice's Attic later on, because I've got a live and kicking song from your pals in Motley Crue. Plus, I'll tell the tale of the crew's fake retirement in my Tales from the Attic segment. But wait, there's more. If you like Zeppelin and the Black Crowes, the Cars, and Bachman Turner Overdrive, you just might be in luck. Or not. You'll have to tune in to find out. So I'll catch you later right here for a wacky Alice's Attic.
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Rockin' 5-5, the Big Dog, Nirvana, Def Leppard, Aerosmith coming up. Bob and Tom Rewind here in a few, but right now it's CCR on the Big Dog.

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1: We're speaking with Mike Armstrong, comedian, former cop, cop in Kentucky. We're not going to say exactly where you were, cop, but do you still hang around with cops?
2: Sometimes. Mm-hmm. I can't drink anymore. Okay. And they drink. I mean, my buddies drink. Mm-hmm. My wife beat it out of me. Last time I came home, she went drunk again. And I'm like, me too.
3: Home again.
1: What are the odds?
3: We're all drunk.
2: I can't smoke pot.
4: Uh-huh.
2: I quit that after I got out the police department.
1: You had to buy it now, huh?
3: You can't get it anymore.
2: I didn't know it cost that much. That's true. I was in a special unit, and my sergeant would always go, "You got allergies or something?" Yeah, yeah. Uh-huh.
3: Yeah, dry mouth. Yeah.
2: Everybody in your unit has allergies since you come here.
1: Oh, no more soul kiss in the morning, Armstrong.
2: Oh, no. Wow.
1: I'm glad you retired.
4: So is the city that he used to work for.
2: Jesus. There's worse things than that happened. Wow. This one actually was on the internet. Mm-hmm. When the internet, me and we were walking around downtown.
1: Mm-hmm. In uniform?
2: This guy's laying on the sidewalk. He's laying there going, and I'm like, shut up, you drunk fool. Mm-hmm. And I got him over to the hood of the car, and this woman walks up, and she goes, "Excuse me, officer, you might just want to let him lay there. He just jumped from the 10th floor.

0: My wife's like, what'd you do now? You're on TV again.
1: What'd you do? You're on this officer, Mike Armstrong. Made matters worse on Thursday night.
0: See why I don't drink? Yeah, the guy, but he sued me.
2: He sued you?
0: Yeah,
2: how are you supposed to know he's not a drunk?
0: Yeah, that's what I said.
1: Uh-huh. He lived?
0: Yeah, he actually lived. Yeah, I mean, if you'd have seen him on the ground, he was just like laying there going,
2: he'd just fallen 10 floors. Of course he was going,
0: well, I just thought he was drunk laying on the ground, you know? I thought, well, he's well dressed, but, you know, we still got to remove him.
3: Uh-huh. Oh, my God.
0: And he's, you know, I got him over the hood. The car, he's going, ah! And I'm going, shut up.
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0: Rock 105.5, the Big Dog, Bob and Tom in the Morning Shoals. Best rock all day long, Aerosmith. I'm TC. We'll check in with the Way 31 weather. Coming up this weekend, should be pretty good weather this weekend. Maybe rain returning on Sunday. But we'll be inside Saturday night at the Shoals Theater, the Tom Petty tribute show to support the St. Jude's Children's Research Hospital. Jordan Dean and friends at the Shoals Theater. Now, we had Jordan in the studio last hour talking up the show. And should be a lot of fun, a lot of great music from Tom Petty's catalog, and, of course, raising money for a great cause. 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Another long set of nonstop rock, Thin Lizzy. We'll kick it off next.
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7: From the Way 31 Storm Tracker Weather Center, I'm Chief Meteorologist Jeff Castle. Beautiful early summer weather is going to continue as we take you through the rest of this work week. Overnight tonight, we'll have clear skies once again, and with the low humidity, we'll cool off nicely, falling back into the lower 60s by morning. Coming up for your Thursday, pretty well near repeat of today. Plenty of sunshine expected, low humidity levels, and afternoon highs topping out in the lower 80s. I'm Way 31 Storm Tracker Chief Meteorologist Jeff Casper.
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Rock 105.5, the big dog Ozzy. Let's dig deep in the big dog library. Let's dig out one here from Stevie Ray Vaughan, Double Trouble Live, from the Live Alive album from 1986. This is Mary Had a Little Lamb. Stevie Ray Vaughan, Double Trouble on the big dog.

0: long as we wrap up the workday with Everclear. Hey there, I'm TC, just before 6. Working hard out there, you know, prices are higher, trying to, you know, work hard, make a living. Stressful at work, stressful at home. Burned out, are you burned out at work? Study suggests that burned out, stressed out employees are turning down higher paying promotions because they don't want to deal with all the added stress and anxiety that comes with a promotion. Yeah, you know, more money or more stress. I mean, which one? Now, a wise man once said, there are no solutions, only trade-offs. Another long set of nonstop rock. Your trade-off is to hang out for another minute or so, then we kick off another long set of nonstop rock with Guns N' Roses next.
1: 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Plus, I'll tell the tale of the crew's fake retirement in my Tales from the Attic segment. But wait, there's more. If you like Zeppelin and the Black Crowes, the Cars, and Bachman Turner Overdrive, you just might be in luck. Or not. You'll have to tune in to find out. So I'll catch you later right here for a wacky Alice's Attic. 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

Rockwell 5-5, the big dog with the cars. Game one of the NBA Finals tonight. Alice's Attic coming up after 7. Foo Fighters right now on the big dog.

0: Rock 105.5, the big dog, Bob and Tom in the morning. Shoals Bass Rock all day. Alice Cooper at night. Alice is at it coming up here after 7. That's Van Halen, of course. We'll check the weather, get you back into more nonstop rock. Some Pink Floyd coming up. And the Royal Mint in the UK is honoring Pink Floyd by issuing an official coin, UK coin, featuring the iconic prism design from their legendary album, The Dark Side of the Moon. The commemorative coin is part of the Royal Mint's Music Legends series. Dark Side of the Moon, one of the best-selling albums of all time, have sold over 50 million copies worldwide. Pink Floyd on the way, along with some Bruce Springsteen. The Clash will kick things off next.
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5: From the Way 31 Storm Tracker Weather Center, I'm Chief Meteorologist Jeff Castle. Beautiful early summer weather is going to continue as we take you through the rest of this work week. Overnight tonight, we'll have clear skies once again, and with the low humidity, we'll cool off nicely, falling back into the lower 60s by morning. Coming up for your Thursday, pretty well near repeat of today. Plenty of sunshine expected, low humidity levels, and afternoon highs topping out in the lower 80s. I'm Way 31 Storm Tracker Chief Meteorologist Jeff Casper.
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Rock 105.5, the big dog, Pink Floyd. Let's dig deep in the big dog library. Back to the hairband days. Crocus, 1984 album, The Blitz. This is Midnight Maniac. Crocus on the big dog.

455, the big dog digging deep with Crocus, Midnight Maniac. On the way, we got Alice's Attic up here after 7. Led Zeppelin on the way, and Bruce Springsteen right now on the big dog.

0: Happy June 3rd, which is a day to celebrate you and me, and the fact that we'll both be listening to Alice's Attic later on, because I've got a live and kicking song from your pals and Motley Crue. Plus, I'll tell the tale of the crew's fake retirement in my Tales from the Attic segment. But wait, there's more. If you like Zeppelin and the Black Crowes, the Cars, and Bachman Turner Overdrive, you just might be in luck. Or not. You'll have to tune in to find out. So I'll catch you later right here for a wacky Alice's Attic.
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3: It's time once again to escape to another world where the rock is always just right. 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
4: Hello, it's your nightman, Alice Cooper, kicking off a Wednesday night. Midweek madness, or maybe mellowness? No, never mellowness, not on this show. Summer's begun, although it was over 100 degrees here in Arizona back in March when Cheryl and I celebrated our 50th wedding anniversary outdoors. It got to be 107. Marilyn Manson, Rob Zombie, and Rob Halford all melted. They're just puddles. Sorry if your invitation got lost in the mail. So, you're here for the rock, and I'm the one who provides it. We'll be going to the year 1972 and rock and roll for my Cooper's Countdown shortly, but I'm going to kick things off with this one.
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